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1: WAIN weather. Partly cloudy skies tonight with lows around 66. Southerly winds around 5 miles per hour. Cloudy skies with a few peaks of sun tomorrow. High temperatures reach up to 87. Slight chance for showers tomorrow night, lows around 68. Mid-80s, Monday and Tuesday, with thunderstorms possible both days. From the WAIN Weather Center, I'm meteorologist Jennifer Wojcicki. Currently 81.
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Hey, Brian Curry checking in here with you Saturday evening, getting into the middle of the weekend. Hope you're having a good one. Coming up, the top sports bars in the country. Right now, it's Riley Green.

0: so.
1: As Dan and Shay say so, and they're about to release their sixth album, Young. It'll be out August 21st. I'm Brian Carey. 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
4: Partly cloudy skies tonight with lows around 66. Southerly winds around 5 miles per hour. Cloudy skies with a few peaks of sun tomorrow. High temperatures reach up to 87. Slight chance for showers tomorrow night. Lows around 68. Mid-80s Monday and Tuesday with thunderstorms possible both days. From the WAIN Weather Center, I'm meteorologist Jennifer Wojcicki. Currently 81.
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0: John Party boots off and Brian Curry here with you. 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
7: 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Winners must appear in person with proper positive legal identification. Claim any prize Monday through Friday, excluding holidays, within 30 days, so the prize will be forfeited. Prizes will not be mailed or delivered. Any winner under the age of 18 must be accompanied by a parent or legal guardian. No trade or cash equivalent will be awarded for any contest prize. Any person or persons found to be in violation of these contest rules before, during, or after the respective contest or giveaway will be disqualified and will not be eligible for future contests and giveaways.
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1: ABC News, I'm Dave Packer. Ahead of the World Cup next week, 96% of union workers at LA's SoFi Stadium have voted to strike. Fears of ice at the stadium. Kurt Peterson, the Unite Here Local 11 co-president.
2: Our members, the dishwashers and cooks and bartenders, are willing to stand up to both FIFA and ICE and say, you know, if you're going to put us in danger, we're going to walk out.
1: The Labor Department reported that employers added 172,000 jobs last month, but the stock market had a bad day, a big sell-off due in part to fears that higher employment will bring higher interest rates. A second cow now infested with the New World screwworm in Texas. That from the USDA in a post on X. There's concern that this pest could have a devastating effect on livestock. The one-month-old calf is about 5.5 miles from the first case of screwworm that was detected in Texas yesterday. This is ABC News.
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7: WAIN weather.
8: Lowest dip down to about 66 tonight under partly cloudy skies. Winds out of the south around 5 miles an hour. High temperatures reach up to 87. Tomorrow, cloudy skies with a few peaks of sun. Slight chance of rain showers tomorrow night. Lows level off around 68. Partly cloudy skies. Mid-80s Monday and Tuesday with thunderstorms possible both days. From the WAIN Weather Center, I'm meteorologist Derek Height. Currently 78.
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0: Ella Langley and Morgan Wallen, I Can't Love You Anymore. It's new music, and Brian Curry here with you. There's a new report from Resume Genius telling us the highest paying jobs for teenagers based on data from the U.S. Bureau of Labor Statistics. Car technician and mechanic, number one, with a median hourly wage of almost $24, but pay depends on a teen's knowledge, ability, and skills. Babysitter comes in second at $23.08 an hour, followed by retail supervisor at $22.75 an hour. Coming up, Carrie Underwood.
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0: George Burge and Luke Bryan, Ride, Ride, Ride. And Luke out on the Word on the Street tour this year. One of many concert tours happening. Brian Curry here with you, middle of the weekend. And coming up, Jason Aldean.
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10: Lowest dip down to about 66 tonight under partly cloudy skies. Winds out of the south around 5 miles an hour. High temperatures reach up to 87. Tomorrow, cloudy skies with a few peaks of sun. Slight chance of rain showers tomorrow night. Lows level off around 68. Partly cloudy skies. Mid-80s Monday and Tuesday with thunderstorms possible both days. From the WAIN Weather Center, I'm meteorologist Derek Hyde.

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0: Stella Lefty, that's her new song, Boston. I'm Brian Curry. 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
5: 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Winners must appear in person with proper positive legal identification. Claim any prize Monday through Friday, excluding holidays, within 30 days, so the prize will be forfeited. Prizes will not be mailed or delivered. Any winner under the age of 18 must be accompanied by a parent or legal guardian. No trade or cash equivalent will be awarded for any contest prize. Any person or persons found to be in violation of these contest rules before, during, or after the respective contest or giveaway will be disqualified and will not be eligible for future contests and giveaways.
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2: ABC News, I'm Dave Packer. Ahead of the World Cup next week, 96% of union workers at LA's SoFi Stadium have voted to strike. Fears of ice at the stadium. Kurt Peterson, the Unite Here Local 11 co-president.
3: Our members, the dishwashers and cooks and bartenders, are willing to stand up to both FIFA and ICE and say, you know, if you're going to put us in danger, we're going to walk out.
2: The Labor Department reported that employers added 172,000 jobs last month, but the stock market had a bad day, a big sell-off due in part to fears that higher employment will bring higher interest rates. A second cow now infested with the New World screwworm in Texas. That from the USDA in a post on X. There's concern that this pest could have a devastating effect on livestock. The one-month-old calf is about 5.5 miles from the first case of screwworm that was detected in Texas yesterday. This is ABC News.
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9: Lowest dip down to about 66. Tonight, under partly cloudy skies, winds out of the south around 5 miles an hour. High temperatures reach up to 87. Tomorrow, cloudy skies with a few peaks of sun. Slight chance of rain showers tomorrow night. Lows level off around 68. Partly cloudy skies. Mid-80s Monday and Tuesday with thunderstorms possible both days. From the WAIN Weather Center, I'm meteorologist Derek Height. Currently, it's 76 degrees.
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0: Stephen Wilson Jr. with Gary, and I'm Brian Curry. There's a long-term study. It finds that people who did around 90 to 120 minutes of strength training per week had a lower risk of death from all causes compared with those who did none. The benefit seems to level off after about 2 hours a week, suggesting that even modest amounts of strength training may be associated with improved longevity. Researchers also found that combining strength training with aerobic exercise was linked to the lowest overall risk of early death. Exercise is good. Coming up, Miranda Lambert.
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11: Mainly cloudy tonight with a low of 66.
12: Winds out of the south around 5 miles an hour.
11: Daytime highs approaching 87.
12: Tomorrow, cloudy skies with a few peaks of sun.
11: Partly cloudy skies tomorrow night.
12: Slight chance of rain showers.
11: Lows dip down to about 68.
12: Mid-80s Monday and Tuesday with thunderstorms both days.
11: From the WAIN Weather Center, I'm meteorologist Derek Height.
12: Right now, it's 74 degrees.
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0: That's Carolyn Jones. You're It For Me, Honey. It's off her new album, Good Omen. I'm Brian Curry, and more country hits on the way.
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8: 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Winners must appear in person with proper positive legal identification to claim any prize Monday through Friday, excluding holidays, within 30 days, so the prize will be forfeited. Prizes will not be mailed or delivered. Any winner under the age of 18 must be accompanied by a parent or legal guardian. No trade or cash equivalent will be awarded for any contest prize. Any person or persons found to be in violation of these contest rules before, during, or after the respective contest or giveaway will be disqualified and will not be eligible for future contests and giveaways.
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2: ABC News, I'm Dave Packer. Ahead of the World Cup next week, 96% of union workers at LA's SoFi Stadium have voted to strike. Fears of ice at the stadium. Kurt Peterson, the Unite Here Local 11 co-president.
3: Our members, the dishwashers and cooks and bartenders, are willing to stand up to both FIFA and ICE and say, you know, if you're going to put us in danger, we're going to walk out.
2: The Labor Department reported that employers added 172,000 jobs last month, but the stock market had a bad day, a big sell-off due in part to fears that higher employment will bring higher interest rates. A second cow now infested with the New World screwworm in Texas. That from the USDA in a post on X. There's concern that this pest could have a devastating effect on livestock. The one-month-old calf is about 5.5 miles from the first case of screwworm that was detected in Texas yesterday. This is ABC News.
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9: Mainly cloudy tonight with a low of 66.
10: Winds out of the south around 5 miles an hour.
9: Daytime highs approaching 87. Tomorrow, cloudy skies with a few peaks of sun. Partly cloudy skies tomorrow night. Slight chance of rain showers. Lows dip down to about 68. Mid-80s Monday and Tuesday with thunderstorms both days. From the WAIN Weather Center, I'm meteorologist Derek Height. Currently, it's 72 degrees.
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0: John Morgan, Kid, myself, and Brian Curry here with you. There's a post on Threads that has people admitting the thing they tried once, then immediately decided to never do it again. A lot of regrets are related to adventurous activities like snowboarding, snorkeling, and rock climbing, but some responses are surprising, including Fireball whiskey and having a baby. So, well, there you have it. On the way, Morgan Wallen.
1: Man, I love this place. I've been surfing here since I was a kid. Now, seeing my grandson out on the water, it means everything to me. Watching him and taking in the blue waves, the sea breeze, the blurry horizon.
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0: Low Cash, Wrong Hearts, and Brian Curry here with you, middle of the weekend. 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
8: Mainly cloudy tonight with a low of 66.
9: Winds out of the south around 5 miles an hour.
8: Daytime highs approaching 87.
9: Tomorrow, cloudy skies with a few peaks of sun.
8: Partly cloudy skies tomorrow night.
9: Slight chance of rain showers.
8: Lows dip down to about 68.
9: Mid-80s Monday and Tuesday with thunderstorms both days.
8: From the WAIN Weather Center, I'm meteorologist Derek Height.
9: Currently, it's 72 degrees.
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1: ABC News, I'm Dave Packer. Ahead of the World Cup next week, 96% of union workers at LA's SoFi Stadium have voted to strike. Fears of ice at the stadium. Kurt Peterson, the Unite Here Local 11 co-president.
2: Our members, the dishwashers and cooks and bartenders, are willing to stand up to both FIFA and ICE and say, you know, if you're going to put us in danger, we're going to walk out.
1: The Labor Department reported that employers added 172,000 jobs last month, but the stock market had a bad day, a big sell-off due in part to fears that higher employment will bring higher interest rates. A second cow now infested with the New World screwworm in Texas. That from the USDA in a post on X. There's concern that this pest could have a devastating effect on livestock. The one-month-old calf is about 5.5 miles from the first case of screwworm that was detected in Texas yesterday. This is ABC News.
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7: WAIN weather.
8: Mainly cloudy tonight with a low of 66.
9: Winds out of the south around 5 miles an hour.
8: Daytime highs approaching 87. Tomorrow, cloudy skies with a few peaks of sun. Partly cloudy skies tomorrow night. Slight chance of rain showers. Lows dip down to about 68. Mid-80s Monday and Tuesday with thunderstorms both days. From the WAIN Weather Center, I'm meteorologist Derek Height. Currently, it's 73 degrees.
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Pour me a drink. And Penrod, working into your Sunday fun day. You got big plans today. I think I'm going to take a nap, actually. Big long nap, because I got to come back and do this again later on.

0: the hell you are.
1: That's what I would say to these scientists that just discovered yeast that has been growing in the guts of frozen mummies called Otzi the Iceman. There's been there for thousands of years, so they decided to make sourdough bread. Yeah, this is not a joke. A microbiologist said, initially it didn't work, but after 3 months of effort, we had a very, very good sourdough. Yeah. He was also asked if he considered making beer with the yeast, and he said, it's on the list. Why would you make yeast from a frozen Iceman? That's absolutely disgusting.
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6: Mainly cloudy tonight with a low of 66.
7: Winds out of the south around 5 miles an hour.
6: Daytime highs approaching 87. Tomorrow, cloudy skies with a few peaks of sun. Partly cloudy skies tomorrow night. Slight chance of rain showers. Lows dip down to about 68. Mid-80s Monday and Tuesday with thunderstorms both days. From the WAIN Weather Center, I'm meteorologist Derek Height. Right now, 70.
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0: Insanity. Zach Top, south of Sanity. The Bahamas almost became a Canadian province back in 1911. You know that? Yeah. They could have owned that beautiful land below us, I guess. But the plans fell through mostly because a wave of racist fear that the black people would leave the Bahamas and go live in other provinces of Canada. So how about that? Racism going on back in 1911. You know, I wouldn't move to Canada. It's too cold in Canada. Whether you're black or white or brown or yellow, it's cold up there. Why would you move to Canada?
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9: 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Winners must appear in person with proper positive legal identification to claim any prize Monday through Friday, excluding holidays, within 30 days, so the prize will be forfeited. Prizes will not be mailed or delivered. Any winner under the age of 18 must be accompanied by a parent or legal guardian. No trade or cash equivalent will be awarded for any contest prize. Any person or persons found to be in violation of these contest rules before, during, or after the respective contest or giveaway will be disqualified and will not be eligible for future contests and giveaways.
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1: ABC News, I'm Dave Packer. Ahead of the World Cup next week, 96% of union workers at LA's SoFi Stadium have voted to strike. Fears of ice at the stadium. Kurt Peterson, the Unite Here Local 11 co-president.
2: Our members, the dishwashers and cooks and bartenders, are willing to stand up to both FIFA and ICE and say, you know, if you're going to put us in danger, we're going to walk out.
1: The Labor Department reported that employers added 172,000 jobs last month, but the stock market had a bad day, a big sell-off due in part to fears that higher employment will bring higher interest rates. A second cow now infested with the New World screwworm in Texas. That from the USDA in a post on X. There's concern that this pest could have a devastating effect on livestock. The one-month-old calf is about 5.5 miles from the first case of screwworm that was detected in Texas yesterday. This is ABC News.
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7: WAIN weather.
8: Mainly cloudy tonight with a low of 66.
9: Winds out of the south around 5 miles an hour.
8: Daytime highs approaching 87. Tomorrow, cloudy skies with a few peaks of sun. Partly cloudy skies tomorrow night. Slight chance of rain showers. Lows dip down to about 68. Mid-80s Monday and Tuesday with thunderstorms both days. From the WAIN Weather Center, I'm meteorologist Derek Height. Right now, 70.
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0: Jenny and Young. Do you drink energy drinks?
1: I'll be honest. Occasionally, I will have one. Maybe a 5-hour energy. Maybe a Red Bull. I like the Monster tea. That's pretty good. But there's an emerging trend right now. Christian energy drinks. What? Really? What? Is there a big difference between them? Can I walk on water instead of have wings like Red Bull?

0: Well, this can be filed under, well, duh. Apparently, alcohol may trigger a hormonal shift that steers drinkers towards savory, salty foods and away from sweets. Well, so let's look at it this way then, away from sweets. So alcohol is good for weight loss, all right? Because it's not making you reach for chocolate. It's making you reach for peanuts, not chocolate-covered peanuts, you know, salty peanuts, yeah. So let's look at it this way. Alcohol is good to lose weight. I mean, that's totally not true.
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0: LC and Be By You. Are you a gun owner? I'm a gun owner. I don't take it all out oft. Once in a while, we'll go out to the range, pop off a couple rounds just to make sure we still got it. But a man accidentally shot himself in the groin while shopping in a Walmart. This is in Florida, of course, a Florida man. He was adjusting the gun in the holster in his waistband when it went off. So we don't know what kind of condition he's in, except probably, let's just say he's probably missing a couple things. Yeah. Mm-hmm. Or at least one thing he could be shot in the groin. I mean, if he hit it, he's either got really good aim or he's got a pretty big groin.
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8: Mainly cloudy tonight with a low of 66.
9: Winds out of the south around 5 miles an hour.
8: Daytime highs approaching 87. Tomorrow, cloudy skies with a few peaks of sun. Partly cloudy skies tomorrow night. Slight chance of rain showers. Lows dip down to about 68. Mid-80s Monday and Tuesday with thunderstorms both days. From the WAIN Weather Center, I'm meteorologist Derek Height. Right now, 70.
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0: Russell with Worth Your Wild, brand new stuff from him before that. Jelly Roll, Halfway to Hell. Jelly's daughter got a new tattoo, and she FaceTimed dear old daddy to share it with him. However, at the time, she was a little bit tipsy, which, let me just remind you, you're not supposed to get tattoos if you're drunk, because, you know, your blood gets thin with the alcohol in it, and you bleed more. So, not sure if anybody's told you that. Don't do that.
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4: 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How would you like it if someone didn't allow your club to meet at your house? I wouldn't, because that's not cool. How would you like to be tried without a jury? I wouldn't, because that's not cool. These things are not cool. Learn your rights as a U.S. citizen so you know what to do in these situations. Thanks for listening, and remember, it's an American thing, so learn it.
5: 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Winners must appear in person with proper positive legal identification to claim any prize Monday through Friday, excluding holidays, within 30 days, so the prize will be forfeited. Prizes will not be mailed or delivered. Any winner under the age of 18 must be accompanied by a parent or legal guardian. No trade or cash equivalent will be awarded for any contest prize. Any person or persons found to be in violation of these contest rules before, during, or after the respective contest or giveaway will be disqualified and will not be eligible for future contests and giveaways.
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1: ABC News, I'm Dave Packer. Ahead of the World Cup next week, 96% of union workers at LA's SoFi Stadium have voted to strike. Fears of ice at the stadium. Kurt Peterson, the Unite Here Local 11 co-president.
2: Our members, the dishwashers and cooks and bartenders, are willing to stand up to both FIFA and ICE and say, you know, if you're going to put us in danger, we're going to walk out.
1: The Labor Department reported that employers added 172,000 jobs last month, but the stock market had a bad day, a big sell-off due in part to fears that higher employment will bring higher interest rates. A second cow now infested with the New World screwworm in Texas. That from the USDA in a post on X. There's concern that this pest could have a devastating effect on livestock. The one-month-old calf is about 5.5 miles from the first case of screwworm that was detected in Texas yesterday. This is ABC News.
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8: Mainly cloudy tonight with a low of 66.
9: Winds out of the south around 5 miles an hour.
8: Daytime highs approaching 87. Tomorrow, cloudy skies with a few peaks of sun. Partly cloudy skies tomorrow night. Slight chance of rain showers. Lows dip down to about 68. Mid-80s Monday and Tuesday with thunderstorms both days. From the WAIN Weather Center, I'm meteorologist Derek Height. Right now, 70.
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I have one of those. Chevy Silverado, that is. My name is Penrod. Going to have a Jeep again, too, apparently. I had a Jeep before the Chevy Silverado. I sold the Jeep, got the Silverado. Well, now my wife is missing the Jeep, so she wants a Jeep now. So we're going to be back to having a Jeep.

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0: Alexandra K. It's Straight from the Heart. My name is Penrod. Do you enjoy being in your car? 4 in 10 drivers consider their car their happy place. I'll say it's my happy place because I can listen to the radio. I can pick whatever music I want to listen to. It's very spacious, my Chevy Silverado. We talked about that I have a Silverado a little bit ago. It's very spacious. I can control the temperature of the vehicle, which normally works out very well. So I would say yes, I'm one of the 4 out of the 10 drivers that consider the car the happy place. Also, a happy place for me, my boat. Yeah, being on the boat, that's a very happy place for me. That's the ecstatic place.
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1: You didn't think this was a thing, but it is. A speed cuber. I guess that's somebody who does a Rubik's Cube very fast. Uses nimble fingers to assemble a Mr. Potato Head in record time. What do you think a record time is for assembling a Mr. Potato Head? Just throw a guess out there. You're not even close. Yeah, no. 4 seconds. 4.63 seconds is apparently a record of assembling a Mr. Potato Head. I had no idea that was even a thing. And seriously, like, don't it come to, with different things? So I guess maybe the rules are you got to put mouth on it, you got to put feet, hands, eyes, eyebrows, a hat. I don't know. There's got to be some kind of a qualification to make it a record, right?
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11: Mainly cloudy tonight with a low of 66.
12: Winds out of the south around 5 miles an hour.
11: Daytime highs approaching 87. Tomorrow, cloudy skies with a few peaks of sun. Partly cloudy skies tomorrow night. Slight chance of rain showers. Lows dip down to about 68. Mid-80s Monday and Tuesday with thunderstorms both days. From the WAIN Weather Center, I'm meteorologist Derek Height. Right now, 70.
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0: killed the man, Lee Brice. My name is Penrod. Did you see that story? It's not. Thank God somebody didn't get killed, but it was attempted murder. There was a guy riding a jet ski, a 21-year-old guy riding a jet ski, in a body of water, and this 70-year-old guy on the shore didn't like it, and he motioned the jet skier over and started arguing with the jet skier about riding the jet ski in this body of water, and a fight ensued, and the 70-year-old man was trying to drown, hold the jet skier under the water. That's crazy. He was trying to kill him over riding a jet ski. Now, don't get me wrong. As a bass fisherman, I'm not a fan of jet skiers or wake boaters, all that stuff. But I'm not ever trying to cause injury to any of them. I just go fish somewhere else.
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6: 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Winners must appear in person with proper positive legal identification to claim any prize Monday through Friday, excluding holidays within 30 days, so the prize will be forfeited. Prizes will not be mailed or delivered. Any winner under the age of 18 must be accompanied by a parent or legal guardian. No trade or cash equivalent will be awarded for any contest prize. Any person or persons found to be in violation of these contest rules before, during, or after the respective contest or giveaway will be disqualified and will not be eligible for future contests and giveaways.
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2: ABC News, I'm Dave Packer. Ahead of the World Cup next week, 96% of union workers at LA's SoFi Stadium have voted to strike. Fears of ICE at the stadium. Kurt Peterson, the Unite Here Local 11 co-president.
3: Our members, the dishwashers and cooks and bartenders, are willing to stand up to both FIFA and ICE and say, you know, if you're going to put us in danger, we're going to walk out.
2: The Labor Department reported that employers added 172,000 jobs last month, but the stock market had a bad day, a big sell-off due in part to fears that higher employment will bring higher interest rates. A second cow now infested with the New World screwworm in Texas. That from the USDA in a post on X. There's concern that this pest could have a devastating effect on livestock. The one-month-old calf is about 5.5 miles from the first case of screwworm that was detected in Texas yesterday. This is ABC News.
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9: Mainly cloudy tonight with a low of 66.
10: Winds out of the south around 5 miles an hour.
9: Daytime highs approaching 87. Tomorrow, cloudy skies with a few peaks of sun. Partly cloudy skies tomorrow night. Slight chance of rain showers. Lows dip down to about 68. Mid-80s Monday and Tuesday with thunderstorms both days. From the WAIN Weather Center, I'm meteorologist Derek Height. Right now, 70.
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you get a little tipsy last night? My wife went out with some friends, and she got a little tipsy. Fortunately, she was home by like 9:30 before I had to come into work. But I was like, hey, you had a little bit to drink, didn't you? Bet you're a little warm right now, aren't you? She passed out on the couch. Ah, the beautiful thing. Megan Maroney.

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0: Going for a ride. A Virginia woman is trying to take Outback Steakhouse for a ride all the way to the bank. She's trying to sue them for $1.5 million over mashed taters. Yeah. Now, there wasn't anything in the mashed potatoes. She didn't bite into a bug or anything like that. Didn't break her teeth. Apparently, she slipped and fell face first on the floor. And she slipped in what appeared to be, quote, mashed potatoes. She was on her way to the washroom and slipped in mashed potatoes. So, kind of like, I'm picturing like a banana thing. You know what I mean? Somebody slips on a banana peel. That's exactly what I'm picturing, but it's mashed potatoes. It puts a smile on my face. I hope she doesn't get any money out of it, because chances are she doesn't deserve it. Let's put it that way. You don't deserve it. If you slip on mashed potatoes and fall, you probably don't deserve it. You need to watch where you're walking. Probably stepped in the mashed potatoes on purpose.
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0: say so. The Stan and Shay with Say So. My name is Penrod. So a poll asked parents, what would be worse, finding out your kid is being bullied or finding out your kid is a bully? Yeah, I guess there's no winners, I suppose, in this conversation. But a little more than half, 66%, say it would be worse if their kid was the bully. That's a toss-up. I know none of my kids were bullies because none of them have that killer instinct to be a bully. They're all pretty, I don't want to call my kids soft, but they're very well-respected, well-liked, very well-mannered children. I think I did a pretty good job of that, and I sent them to a Catholic school. Did they ever get bullied? My oldest probably got bullied because he's pretty short, which is upsetting because I'm 6'2", and the rest of my boys are way taller than him. He's only like 5'7". So I'm assuming he probably got bullied, but he made up for it with brains. So he's the lawyer now. So, yeah, all them bullies probably not lawyers.
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8: Mainly cloudy tonight with a low of 66.
9: Winds out of the south around 5 miles an hour.
8: Daytime highs approaching 87.
9: Tomorrow, cloudy skies with a few peaks of sun.
8: Partly cloudy skies tomorrow night.
9: Slight chance of rain showers.
8: Lows dip down to about 68.
9: Mid-80s Monday and Tuesday with thunderstorms both days.
8: From the WAIN Weather Center, I'm meteorologist Derek Height.
9: Right now, 70.
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0: Have you reached a point in your life where you're planning events around your sleep? You know what I'm talking about. It's like, yeah, we don't go out after 7. No, because that's too close to bedtime. And a lot of people do that. They're starting to plan their what they've got going on based on when they want to get to bed and when they're going to get up. Because, like, you know, a lot of people know I'm up every day at this time. Like me, of course, and you, if you're on this third shift, our clocks are flipped. But, you know, every day at, let's say, 4:30, the dog's got to get up and go outside. So you know you're up. So are you planning the rest of your day around, well, I'm getting up too early or I'm staying up too late, I can't do this? Because I know I do.
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6: 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Winners must appear in person with proper positive legal identification to claim any prize Monday through Friday, excluding holidays, within 30 days, so the prize will be forfeited. Prizes will not be mailed or delivered. Any winner under the age of 18 must be accompanied by a parent or legal guardian. No trade or cash equivalent will be awarded for any contest prize. Any person or persons found to be in violation of these contest rules before, during, or after the respective contest or giveaway will be disqualified and will not be eligible for future contests and giveaways.
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2: ABC News, I'm Dave Packer. Ahead of the World Cup next week, 96% of union workers at LA's SoFi Stadium have voted to strike. Fears of ICE at the stadium. Kurt Peterson, the Unite Here Local 11 co-president.
3: Our members, the dishwashers and cooks and bartenders, are willing to stand up to both FIFA and ICE and say, you know, if you're going to put us in danger, we're going to walk out.
2: The Labor Department reported that employers added 172,000 jobs last month, but the stock market had a bad day, a big sell-off due in part to fears that higher employment will bring higher interest rates. A second cow now infested with the New World screwworm in Texas. That from the USDA in a post on X. There's concern that this pest could have a devastating effect on livestock. The one-month-old calf is about 5.5 miles from the first case of screwworm that was detected in Texas yesterday. This is ABC News.
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8: WAIN weather.
9: Lows level off around 66. Overnight, under mainly cloudy skies, southerly winds around 5 miles an hour. High of 87. Sunday, mainly cloudy skies expected. Slight chance of rain showers Sunday night. Lows around 68, partly cloudy. Mid-80s Monday and Tuesday with thunderstorms both days. From the WAIN Weather Center, I'm meteorologist Derek Height. Currently, it's 70 degrees.
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Well, if you're looking for some advice, I got to tell you, Zach John King comes through with the best advice I've heard all weekend. Get to drinking.

0: Ellen, be her. Use AI. I've been fighting, and I use that term loosely, with Google's Gemini, like making it or asking it to alter pictures and things like that. And what I'm keeps finding is it's degrading the picture that I like up. Like I put a picture of me, your buddy Penrod. I said, I want you to take the background out of this picture. Well, it did that, but then I look and I'm like, I'm not as clear as the picture that I uploaded. So it's very like digital and pixelated. It's very odd looking. So I'm very upset that I can't figure out why this is not working well. And, you know, people are describing AI as clankers. Yeah, it's a derogatory term. Nerds have been using this, chatbots, robots, for months now. Clanker actually came from Star Wars. Yeah, clone troopers. Would use that slang for older mechanical B-1 and B-2 battle droids because they were noisy and clanky and the sound they made. So it was just adopted by nerds. So do you use any clanker AI? I am Gemini.
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0: Well, when I was a kid, we played with Star Wars figures and G.I. Joe figures and, of course, He-Man and the Masters of the Universe figures. And there's a big movie out this weekend. Not sure if you knew. Masters of the Universe hit theaters. I haven't got a chance to see it yet. My wife really wants to see it more than I do. I'm fine waiting for it to come out on demand or whatever, one of the streaming services. But she wants to go to the movie theater this one. I'm like, I guess so. Jared Leto, I see, is in it. He plays Skeletor. And Idris Elba, it looks like he's in it as well. I forget the character he plays, but there's that's really the only big names I saw. It's going up against Scary Movie and Power Ballad. So who's going to win the box office this weekend? I got my money on Masters of the Universe.
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1: Level off around 66. Overnight, under mainly cloudy skies, southerly winds around 5 miles an hour. High of 87. Sunday, mainly cloudy skies expected. Slight chance of rain showers Sunday night. Lows around 68, partly cloudy. Mid-80s Monday and Tuesday with thunderstorms both days. From the WAIN Weather Center, I'm meteorologist Eric Height. Currently, it's 66 degrees.
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0: Boston. I think she needs to re-record it with the Boston accent. Stella Lefty there. On a train back to Boston. It would just totally change the flow of the song. That's the worst accent, too, the Boston accent. You're going to park that car. Yeah, I can't. I couldn't. I don't think I could even date a girl that had a thick Boston accent. Now, Stella Lefty, she doesn't have the Boston accent. I could date her, but my wife would be very upset about that.
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10: 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Winners must appear in person with proper positive legal identification to claim any prize Monday through Friday, excluding holidays, within 30 days, so the prize will be forfeited. Prizes will not be mailed or delivered. Any winner under the age of 18 must be accompanied by a parent or legal guardian. No trade or cash equivalent will be awarded for any contest prize. Any person or persons found to be in violation of these contest rules before, during, or after the respective contest or giveaway will be disqualified and will not be eligible for future contests and giveaways.
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1: ABC News, I'm Dave Packer. Ahead of the World Cup next week, 96% of union workers at LA's SoFi Stadium have voted to strike. Fears of ICE at the stadium. Kurt Peterson, the Unite Here Local 11 co-president.
2: Our members, the dishwashers and cooks and bartenders, are willing to stand up to both FIFA and ICE and say, you know, if you're going to put us in danger, we're going to walk out.
1: The Labor Department reported that employers added 172,000 jobs last month, but the stock market had a bad day, a big sell-off due in part to fears that higher employment will bring higher interest rates. A second cow now infested with the New World screwworm in Texas. That from the USDA in a post on X. There's concern that this pest could have a devastating effect on livestock. The one-month-old calf is about 5.5 miles from the first case of screwworm that was detected in Texas yesterday. This is ABC News.
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7: WAIN weather.
8: Mainly cloudy skies expected overnight with lows around 66. Winds out of the south around 5 miles per hour. Highs level off around 87 Sunday. Sunshine mixed with clouds at times. Cloudy skies expected Sunday night. Slight chance of thunderstorms. Lows level off around 69. 81 Monday with thunderstorms likely. 83 Tuesday. Chance for storms continues. From the WAIN Weather Center, I'm meteorologist Paul Trombley. Currently 66.
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Turn this truck around. That's what we're going to do. We're going to turn the truck around. We're going to head right back to KFC. Because starting on Wednesday, they got Supergirl buckets. $30, and it features Supergirl's dog, Crypto, on it. So Supergirl's going to be in theaters on June 26th. I'll go see that one.

0: Stephen Wilson Jr. It's Gary. My name is Penrod. You got a kid. Maybe they're looking for a job. Well, they can try starting their own thing. A pair of 16-year-old twins in California named Chaz and Chase Clemens had become sensations since launching their $5 hot dog cart at a summer gig last year, Glitzy Street. They're known for their bacon-wrapped hot dogs. Can't go wrong with that. How about that? Some good entrepreneurs there at a nice young age.
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So a 46-year-old cop in South Carolina was arrested after he fired his gun at a fellow officer. Yeah, why would you do that? I mean, first of all, if someone's threatening your life, okay, I understand that. That's really it, you know? If someone's trying to take your life or your property, maybe you can shoot at them, but not for the reason this officer did. The guy microwaved fish in the break room and left a bad odor in there, so he just couldn't have it. He just popped off.

0: 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Edward Jones, member SIPC.
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7: Mainly cloudy skies expected overnight with lows around 66. Winds out of the south around 5 miles per hour. Highs level off around 87 Sunday. Sunshine mixed with clouds at times. Cloudy skies expected Sunday night. Slight chance of thunderstorms. Lows level off around 69. 81 Monday with thunderstorms likely. 83 Tuesday. Chance for storms continues. From the WAIN Weather Center, I'm meteorologist Paul Trombley. Currently 66.
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0: All My Exes, it's Penrod. Lots of great country lined up for you as we work into a Sunday fun day. I have to go to church today, which is not a normal thing for me because I'm tired and I worked. So, you know, I'm going to go to church because my wife wants me to sing. And I don't know. So we'll see how that goes. Chris Jansen's coming up.
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10: 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Winners must appear in person with proper positive legal identification to claim any prize Monday through Friday, excluding holidays, within 30 days, so the prize will be forfeited. Prizes will not be mailed or delivered. Any winner under the age of 18 must be accompanied by a parent or legal guardian. No trade or cash equivalent will be awarded for any contest prize. Any person or persons found to be in violation of these contest rules before, during, or after the respective contest or giveaway will be disqualified and will not be eligible for future contests and giveaways.
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2: ABC News, I'm Dave Packer. Ahead of the World Cup next week, 96% of union workers at LA's SoFi Stadium have voted to strike. Fears of ice at the stadium. Kurt Peterson, the Unite Here Local 11 co-president.
3: Our members, the dishwashers and cooks and bartenders, are willing to stand up to both FIFA and ICE and say, you know, if you're going to put us in danger, we're going to walk out.
2: The Labor Department reported that employers added 172,000 jobs last month, but the stock market had a bad day, a big sell-off due in part to fears that higher employment will bring higher interest rates. A second cow now infested with the New World screwworm in Texas. That from the USDA in a post on X. There's concern that this pest could have a devastating effect on livestock. The one-month-old calf is about 5.5 miles from the first case of screwworm that was detected in Texas yesterday. This is ABC News.
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8: WAIN weather.
9: A blend of clouds and sun today with daytime highs approaching 87. Winds out of the south around 5 miles per hour. Slight chance of thunderstorms tonight. Lows dip down to about 69. Overcast skies. Overcast tomorrow. Thunderstorms likely. Highs level off around 81. Low 80s Tuesday with thunderstorms likely. Turning warmer Wednesday with highs in the upper 80s. Chance for storms continues. From the WAIN Weather Center, I'm meteorologist Paul Trombley. Right now, 66.
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0: Love it. It's Zach Top. There he is with South of Sanity. Hey, it's Justin Taylor. Happy Sunday. Thanks so much for getting up and starting off your morning with us. So we got a new single from Taylor Swift. It was more poppy than I thought it was going to be, but it's actually coming from the Toy Story 5 movie soundtrack. I feel like it's the first for her to do like a movie soundtrack. So I know they were teasing the TS and the TS for Taylor Swift and for Toy Story.
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0: called Wrong Heart says it's coming from Low Cash. I got the random fact of the day. I definitely love reading this thing that I got. It was always a random fact every single day. This one's kind of interesting. I'll share what's on this list coming up in about 12 minutes.
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3: 17-year-old girl dead from a head-on collision in Adair County. It happened on Kentucky 206 yesterday morning when Kentucky State Police say they think the teen crossed the center line and then hit a concrete truck head-on. A couple in eastern Kentucky came home only to find that their house was gone.
4: A Clay County couple returned from a recent trip only to find their entire residence had been stolen from their rural property. Thieves managed to haul away a fully customized tiny home, leaving the devastated victims with nothing to live in but a small landscaping trailer. The brazen suspects also ransacked a nearby workshop, making off with thousands of dollars in generators and tools. I'm Travis Laird.
3: And I'm Matt Reese.
2: This is the Kentucky News Network.
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10: A blend of clouds and sun today, with daytime highs approaching 87. Winds out of the south, around 5 miles per hour. Slight chance of thunderstorms. Tonight, lows dip down to about 69, overcast skies. Overcast tomorrow. Thunderstorms likely. Highs level off around 81. Low 80s Tuesday, with thunderstorms likely. Turning warmer Wednesday, with highs in the upper 80s. Chance for storms continues. From the WAIN Weather Center, I'm meteorologist Paul Trombley. Right now, 66.
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0: Love it. It's Luke Bryan, Country, and she knows it. Thanks so much for getting up and starting off the morning with us. So here's the deal. I saw this random fact. This one was worth sharing. It says no one is quite sure of the origin of the way that tennis scoring system is done. It's been documented that it goes back to the 15th century, but nobody actually quite knows where it originally came from. Isn't that kind of wild?
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9: 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Winners must appear in person with proper positive legal identification to claim any prize Monday through Friday, excluding holidays, within 30 days, so the prize will be forfeited. Prizes will not be mailed or delivered. Any winner under the age of 18 must be accompanied by a parent or legal guardian. No trade or cash equivalent will be awarded for any contest prize. Any person or persons found to be in violation of these contest rules before, during, or after the respective contest or giveaway will be disqualified and will not be eligible for future contests and giveaways.
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1: ABC News, I'm Dave Packer. Ahead of the World Cup next week, 96% of union workers at LA's SoFi Stadium have voted to strike. Fears of ice at the stadium. Kurt Peterson, the Unite Here Local 11 co-president.
2: Our members, the dishwashers and cooks and bartenders, are willing to stand up to both FIFA and ICE and say, you know, if you're going to put us in danger, we're going to walk out.
1: The Labor Department reported that employers added 172,000 jobs last month, but the stock market had a bad day, a big sell-off due in part to fears that higher employment will bring higher interest rates. A second cow now infested with the New World screwworm in Texas. That from the USDA in a post on X. There's concern that this pest could have a devastating effect on livestock. The one-month-old calf is about 5.5 miles from the first case of screwworm that was detected in Texas yesterday. This is ABC News.
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7: WAIN weather.
8: A blend of clouds and sun today with daytime highs approaching 87. Winds out of the south around 5 miles per hour. Slight chance of thunderstorms tonight. Lows dip down to about 69. Overcast skies. Overcast tomorrow. Thunderstorms likely. Highs level off around 81. Low 80s Tuesday with thunderstorms likely. Turning warmer Wednesday with highs in the upper 80s. Chance for storms continues. From the WAIN Weather Center, I'm meteorologist Paul Trombley. Right now, 67.
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0: It's Josh Ross. Hey, how you look? Thanks so much for hanging with us this morning. Happy Sunday. Hopefully it's going to be a nice lazy day. Do absolutely nothing. Maybe have a pot roast in the crock pot. Yes. That's one of my favorite things about a Sunday. On the way, though, we'll get to Brad Paisley and John Party coming up next.
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13: I knew I'd see her around. I'd be at some party, she'd show up, and I'd be walking out. Or across some parking lot, hiding behind her sister. I'd look up, she'd be at the red light beside me in that white Maxima with the sticker on the back. I'd act.

crowd. 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She could get on with her life, and I'd get on with mine. 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I knew she'd find a way to get over me, but I never thought.

they were keeping it low key. But now it's like these county lines closing in on me. I see them everywhere together. It's hitting a little too close to home. She's so far gone, but she didn't go far. She was over me before the grass grew back where she used to park her car. She's leaving those same marks in someone else's yard, someone else's arms, right down the road. And I never thought.

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0: It's John Parties. It's called Boots Off. Thanks so much for kicking off your Sunday morning with us. So when you guys are doing some traveling, do you have the essentials? There was a list put out by a man that has traveled to basically every single country in the world. He's like, these are the five items that you must have. What's on this list? I got the details after this.
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3: 1 year after Brooks Hauk was convicted in the murder of Crystal Rogers, his brother Nick Hauk is now facing a perjury charge. Kentucky State Police say the alleged false statements happened between 2015 and 2023, but not clear if it's directly tied to the Rogers case. Nick Hauk posted a $25,000 bond and has been released. Brooks Hauk, currently serving a life sentence for Rogers' 2015 disappearance and murder. Stage is set for the Belmont Stakes tonight. Going to be a rematch between the two top finishing horses in the Kentucky Derby, Renegade and the winner, Golden Tempo. The race is not actually at Belmont tonight because of renovations there. It is being held at Saratoga Racecourse. I'm Matt Reese.
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1: A blend of clouds and sun today with daytime highs approaching 87. Winds out of the south around 5 miles per hour. Slight chance of thunderstorms tonight. Lows dip down to about 69. Overcast skies. Overcast tomorrow. Thunderstorms likely. Highs level off around 81. Low 80s Tuesday with thunderstorms likely. Turning warmer Wednesday with highs in the upper 80s. Chance for storms continues. From the WAIN Weather Center, I'm meteorologist Paul Trombley. Right now, 67.
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0: There we go. It's Ashley Cook. It's called The Hell You Are. It's Justin. Thanks so much for getting up and starting off the morning with us. So I got this list. A man that has traveled to nearly every single country in the world says these are the things that you need. And I feel like a lot of these are just worst case scenario things that you need to have, and it just works out. So number one on the list was actually a power bank. So, you know, those little blocks that you can charge things with. I got one. I just never ever use it, but I'm happy that I do have it. Also on the list is a backpack. They say not all roads, airports, and just places are not convenient to carry or to pull like a luggage with wheels around. Sometimes a backpack is easiest. He was also saying this one's specific, a merino wool t-shirt, which seems specific, he says, but just so you know, it can go days without smelling in case you're stranded somewhere. I get it. Another thing on the list was earplugs. And finally, Starbucks instant coffee. Are things that you must have.
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10: 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Any winner under the age of 18 must be accompanied by a parent or legal guardian. No trade or cash equivalent will be awarded for any contest prize. Any person or persons found to be in violation of these contest rules before, during, or after the respective contest or giveaway will be disqualified and will not be eligible for future contests and giveaways.
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2: Forward in faith. It's next. Never has the world been more confused and the scriptures been more exciting than today. Forward in Faith invites you to listen to the international voice of the Church of God, Pastor Loren Livingston, as he ministers to his vast congregation of the Central Church of God in Charlotte, North Carolina. Stay with us as Loren gives answers from God's Word to guide you forward in faith. And now, here's Loren Livingston.
3: Just kind of sat right in the pew with everybody else. They kind of sauntered up and just mixed with God's people. And the note in my Bible says, this mixed multitude is similar to unconverted church members in the present age. They were always a source of weakness and division then as now. They were the ones that stirred up Israel against Moses. They were the ones who started all the complaining. They were not even God's people. They just kind of invaded the people and mixed themselves in because they had seen a manifestation of divine power and were drawn to it without a change of heart. They felt something when the choir sang. Even in the preaching, they could feel something. They sensed divine power, spiritual manifestation, but there was never a change of heart. They never had any oil put into their lamps. And if you want to see something that will kind of move you, as it did me, I turned over to Hebrews chapter 12, and I read this, and it's about Esau. Ready? He said, be careful. Be careful. Pursue holiness, without which no one will see the Lord. And look carefully, lest anyone fall short of the grace of God. Lest any root of bitterness springing up cause trouble, and by this many become defiled. You know what he's saying? There's a mixed multitude, and those people that don't know Jesus, those unwise virgins, those spiritless pretenders, those hypocrites, can bring roots of bitterness into the congregation and cause people to fall short of the grace of God and stir up trouble and quench the spirit. Then he said, lest there be any fornicator or profane person like Esau, who for one morsel of food sold his birthright. Let me have a moment here with you. He called Esau a fornicator. I would like to just remind this congregation, because we're living in the last days and we're seeing the truth diluted in so many ways, and we're watching pastors and preachers and teachers give up their right to preach the truth, the whole truth, and nothing but the truth, because they're afraid of the people. We are watching the congregations being filled up with fornicators. I watch it here on Sunday. I stand in my office and look out the window, and I've seen it all across this property. There are people sitting in here today committing fornication. You are having sex outside of marriage, and you've justified it in your heart. And you say it's okay, but God never says it's okay. And most of the world is doing it now. And that's what you do when you go on a date now, dinner, and then you have sexual activity. That is sin. I don't care how much you love each other. I don't care what kind of future commitment you're going to make. And it doesn't nullify fornication when you come to church together and hold hands and sing. You are in sin, and the Bible says you will not go to heaven. There's no fornicator gonna make it to heaven, no adulterer. You are in sin. And you can act like you're one of the chosen, and you can pretend But God will not regard you until you repent, you stop doing it, and you have a change of mind and lifestyle. So the writer calls Esau a fornicator and a profane person who for one morsel of food sold his birthright. What does that mean? Well, Isaac had Jacob and Esau. Esau is the oldest. By rights, he gets the bigger inheritance. He gets the blessing. He's the boss. He's the firstborn. Jacob is not. He's the secondborn. He gets lesser. Esau was a hunter. Esau was driven by passion and flesh and taste. He was a man of the world. He liked good times. He wanted to party and throw down. And so Jacob one day was making a pot of stew, and Esau came in from the field, and he was about to starve, and he smelled the stew, and he said to his brother, "I am going to die if I don't get that. That's all I can think about. Oh, my, I've got to have that." His urges kicked in, you see, and he could not control them. And Jacob said, "You can have a bowl if you'll sell me your birthright, if you'll declare that I will get all the inheritance." And Esau said, "Done deal. I'm hungry, man." And he ate it. And because he couldn't control his passions, he gave up a blessing from God. He gave up a gift from God because he couldn't say no, because he couldn't discipline his body and his desires. He gave up a thing from God. And I want to tell you that there is no urge and no inclination in the human body worth yielding to that would make you give up a blessing from God. So I'm going to put it to you this morning. Is that girl you're sleeping with worth giving up a place in heaven? Is that guy that you are committing fornication with worth missing heaven? Is your sexual urge, your homosexual urge, so important to you that it has become your identity and you have justified it, and you think that because you feel good now and you and God are on level ground, you think it's worth dying and going to hell over? I don't think so. I think people need to sit up straight and think this thing over. You're not dealing with a mamby-pamby God who can't make up his mind. You are not dealing with the God that changes from one generation to the next. God didn't change from one testament to the next. He's a holy God. He's a righteous God. And he demands holy and righteous people to come before him. And if you don't have enough self-restraint or self-control to say no when everything in you wants that bowl of soup, everything in you wants this urge satisfied right now. And if you don't have the spiritual strength, if there's no oil in your life, you will give in to it every time. But something always happens when you do. And here's what it is. When he came to himself, he said, "Uh-oh, I shouldn't have done that." You see, when your belly gets full, you start thinking differently. When your passions are suddenly satisfied, you start thinking differently. And the Bible says, you know that after you climb out of bed, after the drugs have worn off, after the liquor has worn off, afterward, when he wanted to inherit the blessing, when he started thinking right again, he was rejected. For he found no place for repentance, though he sought it diligently with tears. There it is. This is not saying that he was repentant. It meant that when he came to himself, he said, "Whoa." So he ran to his father Isaac and said, "Dad, I want my blessing." And his father said, "You gave it up. You'd rather have a bowl of soup." than an eternal blessing.
0: Well, Father, come on, you got more than one blessing.
3: Nope, I don't. The only one that matters, you gave it up. And you gave it up because you could not control your passions. And so Esau started screaming and crying. There it is right there. He sought it diligently with tears, but it was too late. And this preacher has come to tell you, there will be a day when after you've spent your whole life eating soup, going after this and that and the other and justifying your sins and marching in the rallies and standing up for the oppressed and the marginalized and justifying your sins, that you will say, I think I better settle down now. I think I better get it right with God. Can I tell you something? Every time you walk away from an invitation to come to the cross, I don't care if you're 6 and you've done it until you're 76. Every time you walk away and you do despite to the Spirit of grace, you get hardened. It becomes more and more difficult for the Holy Spirit to penetrate your conscience. That's why coming to church and hearing a gospel message ain't no light thing. This is the heaviest, most eternal thing you will do today. That's why people come to church, oh, I like it, oh, I enjoy it, oh. But did you get right with God? Did you hear the word? Did you apply it to your heart? Because every time you don't, something very dangerous happens in one's soul. And unless you think that God is one of those made-up gods like most of the world has now, that's not my God. My God is loving. My God is kind. My God, my God, my God. The problem is your God is going to send you to hell. Your God, if it's not the God of this Bible, doesn't even exist. And you're going to slide into the flames of hell thinking you have a God that has helped you justify your passions. But I read in the book of Ezekiel, God said this. Therefore, I also will act in fury. God. God is love. God is kind. God is patient. God is merciful. But God's got a temper. And one day that temper is going to be unleashed. And he said, I will also act in fury. And when that day comes, he says, my eye will not spare, nor will I have pity. And though they cry in my ears with a loud voice, I will not hear them. I'm telling you, I could get on my knees right now and preach the rest of this message to people who come here occasionally thinking that this somehow soothes the conscience and settles the score with God. For people who think that they can walk on the gift of gospel preaching and reject it, I come to you saying, today is the most important day of your life. Today is the day of salvation. You can get it right today, or you can walk out and it will be more difficult the next time. God is a good God. Oh, please, please. God is a good God. He is not willing that any perish, but that all should come to the knowledge of the truth. As a matter of fact, in the second chapter of the Revelation, when he deals with the church at Thyatira, he says to the pastor there, you've let somebody start teaching a Sunday school class in your church, and they're teaching the wrong thing. See, when churches get big, it is inevitable that bad teachers will wind their way into the flock and somehow end up with a class, end up with an audience, and start teaching things that are contrary to Scripture. That's why we have to be ever so vigilant here with anybody that wants, that has a ministry, or you got to prove yourself first. Well, I teach this and that. You better prove yourself first. We don't just let anybody with a degree stand up and teach our people, because you might be teaching the wrong thing. And see, when churches get big, they kind of lose control of all of that.
0: anyway. And so at Thyatira, the pastor there had let this woman named Jezebel into a classroom, and she was teaching things that were ungodly, teaching people to commit all types of immorality. And then Jesus said, I gave her time to repent. That's the goodness of God. He gives even really bad people time to repent. He'll give false prophets and false preachers.

0: preachers and lying preachers time to repent. People think that this time to repent means that God doesn't know it or God doesn't care. No, he's giving you time to repent. You think that because it just keeps on going this way and nothing bad has happened to you, that it's all right and you and God are fine. But he's given you time to repent. But he said, but she would not. She used it all up. Therefore, I will throw her into a sick bed and I will kill her with death. And then all the church will know I am the Lord. So you've got to hear me when I tell you. Don't be deceived into thinking because something hasn't happened yet to you that you're okay with God. He's a good God, and he's taking his time, and he's showing his mercy. Even Paul said, don't you know that it's the goodness of God that leads you to repentance? What a good God this is. I don't care how bad you are this morning. Look, God lets you eat. You eat all the time. You get clothes. You've got shelter. You've got friends. Look at the blessings. You're walking around. You've got legs. Look at all the blessings. And yet that has not moved you towards God. So sometimes God will say, then I'm going to let a tragedy happen. I'm going to tear their life all to pieces. And then maybe, just maybe, they will fall on their face and call on my name, and I will quickly come to the rescue. But let me tell you how evil your heart is. In the book of Revelation, when God starts pouring out tragedy, locusts, fire, every kind of plague you can imagine, instead of people crying out to God, forgive us, help us, help us. No, the Bible says they do just the opposite. They turn towards heaven and blaspheme the name of God and blaspheme those that are in heaven. And they keep on in their witchcraft and their adultery and their sexual immorality. Tragedy didn't change them. But God at least has been good to you. God at least has been trying to get your attention for a long time. Because he cares. He loves you. Let's be honest. The Bible says that Noah was a preacher of righteousness. Did you read that? He preached righteousness. He didn't preach self-help. He didn't preach prosperity. He didn't preach divine healing. He preached righteousness. The requirement of God. How long did he do it? 120 years. He preached the truth for 120 years and had only 7 converts, his own family. But you need to get a picture of this. Here is a man that people think is crazy. I don't know where they got all that wood. I don't know how. I just don't. I just know the man was building a boat. And for 120 years, he's hammering and they're sawing. And people walk by in crowds and droves. And he says, get right with God. There's a God in heaven. You got to face him one day. Get right with God. You're sinners, sinners, sinners. And they'd walk by and laugh and say, we've been listening to that for decades. What a fool. And they'd walk by, and finally he got it high enough, the hole was high enough that the door was there. And they'd walk by and say, wonder what's in that door? And there was Noah outside just hammering away with his sons. Wonder what's in there? And they'd walk away and walk by. Every day walking by the door. Every day they could touch the ark, but walking by the door. But one day, Noah drove that last nail in. And that day, the crowds were astonished when from every direction they saw animals walking to the ark, almost like they're hypnotized. And two by two, they walk up the ramp into the ark through the door. And they thought, that's amazing. Wow, wonder what's in there. And then all of a sudden there was a clap of thunder and the skies got black and big drops of rain began to pelt them on the head. And they thought, what in the world is this? And all of a sudden they thought, let's go see what's going on inside that ark. But then the door, boom, was closed, and God closed it. God closed it. And it was too late. And what I've come to say to somebody today is, I don't know how many times you've walked by that door. I don't know how many times you've played church, come near, been close enough to put your hand on the ark, but you never went through the door. There will come a day when that door will be closed. You need to hear this, preacher. There will come a day when you will have hardened your own heart so hard that you can't even feel it anymore. Paul says in Romans 1, when people persist in their sins, when they say, this is who I am, this is the way I was made, this is what I'm going to do, God says, fine, I give up. I give up. You say, but you just said when you walked to the pulpit, the door is wide open and the throne of grace and the mercy seat. Yes, but he's not keeping you from it. You're keeping yourself from it. And I want to say again, we're living in a crazy, mixed up, upside down, satanic society, brothers and sisters. And you've got tens of thousands, yea, hundreds of thousands of people living a perverted, ungodly lifestyle and telling everybody that they're right with God and they're going to heaven and they even go to church, but they are so far from the truth and so blind of the truth, you cannot get to heaven unless you have the righteousness of God abiding in you and on you and the oil of the Spirit living in you. So Paul said, God gave them up. They insisted on their lifestyle, and God gave them up. God said, that's the way you want it. You see, Pharaoh hardened his own heart. God just moved back and said, that's what you want? Go for it. So I'm here today. I realize it's tense. Again, I realize that you probably needed a little more encouragement. But you Christians can get it if you'll read and pray. I'm trying to save some foolish virgins this morning. I'm trying to get through to some wicked servants who think that because they're just in the mix, that they're also in the church. And it's just not true. So here's why I do what I do. Everybody look here, please. The Bible says, and God said it to Ezekiel. Ezekiel, you go tell them what I said. Now, they're not going to listen to you, but you tell them anyway. If you tell them and they sin, then you've delivered your soul. If you don't tell them and they sin, then I'm holding you accountable for their blood. Do you think that I don't understand what's going on this stage right now? He even told Ezekiel, don't look at their faces. They're going to screw up their faces and scowl. Don't listen to their words. Do you understand what I'm doing right now? I've come in the name of Jesus Christ as a minister of the gospel. And I've come to tell it whether you believe it or not. I've come to say it whether you accept it or not. At least it's been said. And what I did this morning was deliver my soul. I'm free. I'm free. I did all I knew to do. But here's the deal. Jesus can save anybody today. And if you're tired of playing games and justifying sin, there is a cross. There is a Savior who isn't on it. He rose from the dead. He's sitting at the right hand of the Father. And if you come to Him and drag all your mess, He's able to set you free, make you clean and clear. And instead of being a foolish virgin, He'll fill you with His Spirit this morning, and you'll be ready to meet the bridegroom when the trumpet sounds. How many of you are ready and you know it? Stand with me, please. So the reason the Bible keeps talking about the hour, because He's not talking about days in general. There's going to come a moment. So He said to the Hebrews, in the Hebrews, today is the day of salvation. Today. Now here's how I am. I told them this morning, I'm not a choir director. Dennis has a different burden than I do. I'm not a musician. They have a different talent and call than I do. I'm not a singer. I'm not a Sunday school teacher. I'm a pastor/preacher. And this is what I do. And if I don't do it with all of my heart, for the glory of God, and for the benefit of the listener, I have dishonored the Lord Jesus. So I tell you now, if you're standing here and you're thinking of one thing that you need to get fixed, one, that's the thing you need to deal with this morning. You need to have it right in your family, right in your heart. It's important. It's imperative. Because you don't know the hour when the Son of Man is coming. If the owner of the house had known what hour, he wouldn't have let the thief come in. Jesus said, "Behold, I come as a thief." Hey, folks, thieves don't shine in the clouds on white horses so that the whole world sees them. No. Thieves come when nobody expects, and then they're gone. They take the precious things, and they're gone. The next thing that's going to happen on this earth is the catching away of the saints. I listened to a podcast this week, and it just tore me up. And it was by a Bible teacher scholar that I really respect. Here's what he said. You ready? He said, I quote, I am firmly convinced that God has taken His hand off of America. Then he began to recount things, starting with taking prayer out of schools, belittling the Ten Commandments, removing them from public viewing, what's happening in the schools, LGBTQ and all of this satanic stuff. Then he said, the way this country has now tried to manipulate Israel, trying to get Israel to hold back, don't do this, don't protect yourself, give this away, give a little bit more away, give a little bit more away. That's an affront to God. It's sticking your finger in the eye of God, and this country has done it. He said, God has taken His hand off America. And the only thing to look forward to next, is the sound of the voice of an archangel with the trumpet of God, and we're out of here.
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3: Let's read our text together. Hebrews 13, starting in verse 9, I'll read down to verse 14. This is God's word. Do not be led away by diverse and strange teachings, for it is good for the heart to be strengthened by grace, not by foods which have not benefited those devoted to them. We have an altar from which those who serve the tent have no right to eat. For the bodies of those animals whose blood is brought into the holy places by the high priest as a sacrifice for sin are burned outside the camp. So Jesus also suffered outside the gate in order to sanctify the people through his own blood. Therefore, let us go to him outside the camp and bear the reproach he endured. For here we have no lasting city, but we seek the city that is to come. A little background information will help us understand this text. Notice how it says in verse 11, the bodies of the animals who were sacrifices for sin, the bodies of those animals were burned outside the camp. Let's go back for just a moment to the nation of Israel wandering in the wilderness, in the book of Numbers and the surrounding chapters. They lived in tents. Wherever they stopped, they had to set up camp. It was a huge camp. It was a very organized camp. The tabernacle was in the middle, but they lived in tents. And it was a big camp of the Israelites. And there was inside the camp and there was outside the camp. Constantly making that distinction in the Old Testament. Within the camp and then outside the camp. The animal sacrifices were brought to the center, to that tabernacle, the place where the priests ministered, the place where God's presence dwelled. They brought their animal sacrifices there, but the leftover bodies were burned and put outside the camp. They were burned outside the camp. It was kind of like a trash heap, a landfill, kept separate from where everyone lived. But there were also a few other things that happened outside the camp. If you just search for that phrase in your Bibles, you'll see this come up over and over again. Lepers had to live outside the camp, away from everyone else, so their disease wouldn't spread. If you had another contagious disease, maybe a skin disease, if you had touched a dead body, you had to go outside the camp until you were no longer a danger to others, no longer contagious. And so outside the camp wasn't just a place for trash. It was a place for diseases to be separated from the rest of the people. And outside the camp was a place for sin. For sin. You ever heard the phrase, there's sin in the camp? There's sin in the camp? That comes from the book of Numbers. The Israelites were to put those who committed a serious offense against the Lord, those who committed a serious sin were to be put outside the camp, and a number of times they were to stone such people, and they were to do so outside the camp. And so outside the camp was a place of uncleanness, a place of shame, a place of separation and rejection from the group. And if you were outside the camp, you were either a physical outcast, a spiritual outcast, or both. But either way, there was shame involved with it. All right? Now, verse 12 tells us, so Jesus also suffered outside the gate. Jesus suffered outside the gate. And that's an important point as we come to the argument of this text. The cross was outside of the city walls, the city limits of Jerusalem. Jerusalem was a city that was a lot like the Old Testament camp of the Israelites, only more permanent and more secure. It was a city with walls around it, protecting the people from outside attacks. Inside the gate, inside the walls of the city was civilization, business, homes, synagogue, community. But outside the gate, outside those walls, just like in the Old Testament, outside were the lepers. Outside were the landfills. Outside was the place where criminals were put to death. You remember the name of the hill on which Jesus was crucified? Golgotha. Golgotha was a hill outside of the city limits. And this was intentional by God himself. Our text is telling us that this morning, that this was God's perfect plan. This was God's intention. You see, the Romans had their own reasons for crucifying criminals outside of the gates of Jerusalem. They had their own reasons, but God was doing something much deeper. At the end of verse 11, we see those sacrifices in the Old Testament, those sacrifices were burned outside the camp. And then verse 12 says, So Jesus also suffered outside the gate in order to sanctify the people through his own blood. You see, God was doing this intentionally. He wanted Jesus to be crucified outside the city limits, outside the gate, because that's where the outcasts were sent. That's where trash was sent

our place. And so this outside the gate thing is no random detail in the story of Jesus' death. There's a meaning behind this. Jesus was treated as an outcast. He was put outside the gate where everything diseased and unclean was sent. He was punished and put to death out there where only the worst of sinners were punished. And no one would have realized it in the moment. But God had been orchestrating this since the foundations of the world. Why did the Romans decide in that area of the world, why did they decide we're going to crucify criminals outside the gates of the city? That's the place where we're going to do it. Why did they decide to do it that way? Well, they had their reasons, but the ultimate reason was because God wanted Jesus to die outside the gate. That's why years and years before Christ, he influenced the Romans to start doing things that way, to start making those decisions, because he wanted his son to be killed outside the city limits, outside the gate. And it goes even farther back than that. Don't get this backwards, brothers and sisters. It is not as though God looked at the way that the Israelites treated sacrifices in the Old Testament and then said, oh, I'm going to make Jesus like that. No, it's actually the other way around. God knew before the foundations of the world that his son would be crucified. God knew before the foundations of the world that his son would be an outcast, that he would be treated like trash, that he would be the embodiment of sin. And so thousands of years earlier, God intentionally told the Israelites, you burn the bodies of those animal sacrifices outside your camp. Why? Well, there's probably a number of reasons, and some the Israelites could even discern in the moment. But the one ultimate reason that no one could see at the time was that God knew thousands of years later the Savior of the world would be crucified outside the gates of Jerusalem, outside the camp where God's people were. This was all in the perfect plan of our all-knowing sovereign God. And so verses 11 and 12 tell us what happened, whereas verse 13 tells us what we are to do in response to that truth. This is how we are to respond to what happened. Verse 13 says, therefore, let us go to him outside the camp. Let us go to him outside the camp and bear the reproach that he endured. My friends, this means that we must be willing to identify with him, to identify with Jesus. Now, remember, Hebrews is written to first century Jews who have essentially converted to Christianity. They have given their allegiance to Jesus in a world where they are being pressured by their family, by their community, to not believe in that blasphemer that was put to death, Jesus, but to come back to Judaism, the old way of things. They're being pressured to give up on Christ. That's what this whole letter to the Hebrews is about. And first century Jews took a risk in identifying with Jesus. It meant that they were going to be shunned by many in their community, perhaps by their own family. And at least if they had stayed true to the old ways, at least then they would have the comfort of knowing, I'm part of the group. I'm part of the group. I'm not so different. At least then they would have been accepted in society. They would have security, comfort, safety. But if those first century Jews identified with Jesus, they would be put outside the camp, so to speak. Not saying that they'd be actually put outside the city walls, but the community, the acceptance in the community, they would be put outside the group. And outside the group is a place of shame. But my friends, that's where Jesus is. That's where Jesus is. If you want to identify with Jesus, if you want to follow Jesus, you have to go to him where he is. And that is away from the group, away from the crowds, away from what's popular, and away from what's comfortable. That's what God is saying to us today. If you want to follow Jesus, if you are willing to identify with him, you've got to go to him where he is, which is away from the crowds and away from what's popular and comfortable. Look at verse 12 with me. Verse 12 says, he died, he suffered outside the gate in order to sanctify

0: the people through his own blood, to sanctify the people. Now, as we've gone through Hebrews, we've been saying over and over again that Christ died not only to take away your guilt before God, not only to make you forgiven of your sins, but he also died so that you would have power over sin, so that you wouldn't live in it any longer, right? And so we don't say as Christians, we don't say, well, I'm a sinner and there's nothing I can do about that. Good thing Christ died for my forgiveness. No, we don't say that. We don't have that attitude. Instead, we say, praise the Lord, I am forgiven of all my sin, but also praise the Lord that the Holy Spirit has come to live inside me and is constantly giving me power to put the sin in my life to death, to defeat it. And so not only am I forgiven, but I'm free. I'm not just forgiven, I'm free. I am not just a sinner saved by grace. I am also a saint sanctified by grace. You understand that? I'm not just a sinner saved by grace. I am, but I'm also a saint sanctified by grace. He died to make you different from the rest of the world. He died to make you separate, holy, from the rest of the world. Brothers and sisters, Christ died so that we would love others more than we love ourselves. He died so that we would serve others instead of pursuing our own comforts. He died so that we would be generous and give freely and help others instead of spending what we have on ourselves. He died so that we would not be driven by the desires of our flesh, but instead we would have self-control. He died so that we would be people of peace when the world is full of anger and dissension. He died so that we would refuse to indulge in the sins of the world, because God has opened our eyes that sin is not going to give me true pleasure. No, only the Lord can do that. Sin robs me of pleasure. Sin destroys me, and the world doesn't see this, but God has opened our eyes. He died, Jesus died, so that we would live like him, so that we'd be different, so that we'd live like him. But I'm here to tell you, if you live like him, you're not going to be popular among the world. If you live like Jesus, you're not going to be popular among those who are of the world. What did the world do to Jesus? They put him to death. They put him to death. If you live like him, you're not going to be popular. You're not going to receive accolades from the world. In fact, what you will receive is reproach. Reproach. Verse 13 says, let us go to him outside the camp and bear the reproach that he endured. Jesus was despised and rejected by men, Scripture tells us. He was spit upon. He was mocked. He was ridiculed. He was rejected by his own hometown and his own family at times. Why? Why? I mean, he loved people better than anybody that's ever lived. Why would he be despised and rejected? Well, he told Nicodemus in John 3, it was because light had come into the world and people loved the darkness rather than the light because their deeds were evil. Pure light exposes what has been hidden by the darkness. And those who love the darkness don't want that to happen. Even though Jesus loved others better than anyone who had ever lived, his life was marked by rejection and ridicule and reproach because he was pure light coming into a world of darkness. And so the question for all of us today is, will you identify with him? Will you identify with him? One of the verses that we keep coming back to over and over again in this study of Hebrews is actually James 4:4, which says, you adulterous people, don't you know that friendship with the world is enmity with God? Therefore, whoever wishes to be a friend of the world makes himself an enemy of God. That verse is for all people who think, I can keep one foot in the world and one foot in the kingdom of God and do both. And that verse is telling us you can't do both. The ways of God and the ways of the world are not compatible. So the longer you try to do both, the more frustrated you're going to get. It will not work. The world crucified Jesus. If you want to be friends with the world, if you want to be liked by the world, if you want worldly success, if you value what the world can give you more than what God can give you, You are making yourself an enemy of God. They rejected and killed Jesus. They couldn't bear to have him among them. The ways of the world and the ways of Christ are not compatible. And so let me speak to those of you who might be willing to be dangerously honest with yourself. And you might be saying, you know, I've been trying to have it both ways. I've been trying to live with one foot in the world and one foot in the kingdom. And I know you have experienced this tension already so many times before, but it will not be long until you experience it again. It will not be long until you are put to a decision. Something will happen in your life where you will be faced with a choice. Identify with Jesus and lose the respect of your worldly peers, or identify with the world and stay comfortable where everyone else is, inside the city walls, inside the gate, no reproach, no disgrace. And you'll have to choose. Will you choose to identify with Jesus and stand with him, even if it means reproach and ridicule? Or will you choose your own comfort? Will you choose to remain part of the crowd? I cannot tell you how that's going to happen or when it's going to happen, but I can tell you it's going to happen. And my challenge to you, my exhortation to you this morning is commit right now, right here, right now, that whenever that comes, I'm going to choose Jesus and I'm going to accept whatever reproach it brings. I'm going to commit and decide right now. The next time that happens, I'm choosing to stand with Christ. Now, it's not just Jesus versus the world, though. It's not just Jesus versus the world. It's also Jesus versus the religious establishment. The religious establishment. Because think about it. The Romans were just a tool to bring about what the Pharisees and the Jewish religious leaders really wanted. Right? They were the ones who wanted Jesus dead. Pilate's whole attitude during the thing was, what does this have to do with me? Right? Jesus was upsetting the status quo. He was changing things. But we've always done them this way. He was changing things. He was shaking things up. Jesus was the only one willing to call them out for their hypocrisy, the Jewish leaders, the only one willing to threaten what they had built for themselves. It was the religious people, the Pharisees and the scribes and the elders who wanted to put Jesus outside the gate. We've got a way of doing things here. We've gotten comfortable here. Don't come in here and mess with what we've built. Don't start shaking things up. We like our position. We like our power. We like our traditions. How dare you challenge us? You see, brothers and sisters, it's not just those worldly people out there that this passage is aimed at. It's those of us who have been going to church our entire lives and have built a home here, right? And have built many comfy religious traditions in our home church. Woe to us if we think this passage is just about those people out there. Woe to us if we begin to think like the Pharisee praying in the temple, who looked up to heaven and said, God, I thank you that I'm not like other men. It was the religious people who put Jesus to death. In fact, Jesus told Pilate that their sin was worse than his. He was their puppet. They were the ones pulling the strings. And so let us always be on guard against becoming the very kinds of people that crucified our Lord. Becoming religious hypocrites who make idols out of our traditions, looking down upon others who aren't like us. Now let's return just for a moment to what I said in the introduction. And sometimes when you live in a place like this, it might be harder to obey commands like these, right? Because here everyone speaks well of you when you're a Christian. But brothers and sisters, even though you live in a place where Christianity is respected, when you really pay attention, there's just as much worldliness here as there is anywhere else. You know it's true. There is just as much worldliness here in a place like Columbia as there is in a place like New York City or what have you. It's just masked by this veneer of Bible values. It's a veneer, right? It's on top of, it's a mask, it's fake. Our culture is full of people who think Jesus is an admirable guy and yet never crack open their Bibles. Our culture is full of people who want the Ten Commandments in the classroom and yet live as though they have plenty of other gods before him. Our culture is full of people who want God around when they have a crisis, but they don't want him invading their comfy American dream lifestyle. Cultural Christianity is alive and well in places like Colombia. And it is not this kind of Christianity. It is not the kind of Christianity that is willing to bear the reproach that he endured. No, when the reproach comes, cultural Christians run the other way. God is calling us to be the kind of people who identify with Christ when you have to stand apart from the crowd, when you have to be different, when you get ridicule and reproach, when you suffer for it. That's not cultural Christianity. And so just because we live in the Bible Belt, so to speak, it doesn't actually mean it's impossible to obey passages like this. It's not. You'll have plenty of opportunities if you live like Christ. And so, brothers and sisters, let's take the Calvary road with him to Golgotha. Let's take the road outside the gate with him. Picture Jesus on the road to Golgotha, carrying his own cross outside of the city, suffering and stumbling under its weight. It's on his bloody back because he's already been flogged. His energy and strength have been zapped. And as he's stumbling, as he's doing everything he can, even as they have to ask someone else to carry it for him because he has no strength left, the crowds and the mob take its chance to hurl insults at him, to spit at him, to throw trash at him and nastier things at him. And God is saying, are you willing to walk that road with him? Are you willing to stand with him, even as the crowds might do that to you? It gives new meaning to one of the most well-known sayings of Jesus. Luke 9:23, he said to all, if anyone would come after me, let him deny himself and take up his cross daily and follow me. He bore disgrace and reproach for us. He bore the disgrace and the reproach of the cross for us. Will we bear it with him? Will we bear it with him? Or will we shrink back in shame? Mark 8:38, whoever is ashamed of me and my words in this adulterous and sinful generation, of him will the Son of Man also be ashamed when he comes in the glory of his Father with the holy angels. Verses 11 and 12 tell us what happened. Verse 13 tells us this is how you're supposed to respond. And then verse 14 gives us the strength to do it. Verse 14 gives us the strength to do it. For here we have no lasting city, but we seek the city that is to come. Here we have no lasting city, brothers and sisters. We are not to be people that are in love with this present world. Jesus died to free us from loving the pleasures and treasures of this world. He died to detach our hearts from the things of this world, from things like comfort and material possessions and money and popularity and success and ambition and admiration in the community. He died so we would stop seeking those things, so we would not be in love with this present world, and we would be so in love with the world to come, with the city that is to come, the new Jerusalem. We would be so in love with what's coming to us, and so secure with what we have coming to us, that we would be free to live radically different from the rest of the world around us. Radically different. This truth in verse 14 frees us to live differently than everyone else. It frees us to live morally different. Morally different. I can live with being called a prude or many worse names. I can live with being ridiculed and made fun of because I won't participate and all the forms of sin that those around me do, I can live with that if I've got this coming. If I've got the promise of all that there is in Scripture, of heaven, of eternal paradise with God, of perfect pleasure and joy forever with Him, if I've got that coming to me, then I can live with this here and now. I can live with reproach. Young people, you feel this all the time, and I know you do. You feel this all the time. Adults do too, but it's especially tough when you're young. When you're so desperate to fit in and have friends. When you don't have the confidence of seeing how life plays out after high school. I know it is tempting to go along with the crowd. I know it is. We are not ignorant up here acting like, why in the world would you go along with the crowd? It's tempting. It's a hard pull, especially when you're young. I know that's tempting. Because the worst thing in the world when you're young is being singled out and made fun of because you're different. Being laughed at because you're not like everybody else. Young people, hear me on this. When that happens to you, God has a very special blessing waiting for you. Listen to what it says in 1 Peter 4:14. If you are insulted for the name of Christ, you are blessed because the Spirit of glory and of God rests upon you. If you stand with Jesus and refuse to do what everyone around you is doing because you know it's wrong, God's face will shine on you. And He will bless you with something far better than popularity. He will bless you with something far better than having a boyfriend or a girlfriend. The happiness that God can give you is 1,000 times greater than the happiness that you will get from being the popular kid in school. And this is a wisdom that most of the kids around you can't see. It's a hidden and secret wisdom from God that you can be in on, that you can know. You can know something that those around you don't know. And I'm here to tell you, when Christ returns and judgment day begins and we are all standing before His throne being judged and everything we've ever done is laid bare, no one is going to wish that they were more popular in school. But billions and billions will wish that they could go back and do it over again and stand with Christ. Billions will wish that. It frees us to live morally different. The truth of verse 14 frees us to live materially different. Because if I've got an inheritance and a home coming to me that outweighs all the riches in the world, well, it makes no sense then for me to spend all my time trying to build my own little paradise here and now. My own little paradise here and now, why would I do that? I've got a paradise coming to me that's greater than any of this. You know, every now and then there'll be a politician that gains a little popularity because he's promoting socialism. Socialism, right? And for those of you who have lived a decent amount of time, you think that is the stupidest thing in the whole wide world. And you're right. But young people get caught up in it because we don't know our history, right? And so socialism, they try to get it. They try to convince people this will be better for us than capitalism. But it's based on a lie. It's based on a fundamental truth that it is possible for us to create a utopia here and now in this
1: Thank
0: world.
1: Thank you so much for listening. 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
4: 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We also gather on Wednesday evenings at 6:30 for Bible class, a time of study, encouragement, and spiritual growth in the middle of the week. We're excited to share that we have recently begun a new children's ministry program called Kentucky Kingdom, which reimagines the traditional Bible class experience for children by helping them learn God's Word in an engaging, meaningful, and age-appropriate way. We also offer a college and young adult Bible class designed to help young adults grow in faith while navigating life's challenges. We have classes for all ages and would love to have you participating. At the Columbia Church of Christ, you will find a place of love, a place of learning, and a place where God's Word is respected as our guide and authority. We would be honored to have you join us. Stay tuned now as we turn our attention to God's Word and the message of hope found in Jesus Christ.

0: What does God expect after you are saved? Many people think of salvation as the finish line of their life. They obey the gospel, they're baptized into Christ, and then assume that the journey is basically over. But the Bible paints a very different picture. Salvation isn't the end of the Christian life. Salvation is just the beginning. It is the starting point of our walk with Jesus Christ. So that raises a very important question that we must answer this morning. What does God expect after one is saved? What kind of life should a Christian live? Does God expect certain things? Does He expect growth, faithfulness, service? Or can I just live my life however I want? Or is salvation all that matters? This morning, let's look at the Bible and let's see what God expects from those who belong to Him. Let's first try to understand that becoming a Christian is described in the Bible as a new birth. In John chapter 3, Jesus is speaking with Nicodemus, and He explains this concept of a new birth and how that new birth is the way one enters into the kingdom of God. In John chapter 3, verse 3, Jesus answered Nicodemus, saying, "Truly, truly, I say to you, unless one is born again, he cannot see the kingdom of God." Think about a birth. We know a birth is a beginning. It isn't an ending of someone or something. When someone obeys the gospel, they're beginning a new life in Jesus Christ. Paul teaches that anyone in Christ is a new creation. 2 Corinthians chapter 5, verse 17. Therefore, if anyone is in Christ, he is a new creation. The old has passed away. Behold, the new has come. The old life passes away once we obey the gospel, and that new life begins. So this means that salvation changes how we live. Now let's go over to the book of Romans, and in Romans chapter 6, Paul is explaining that Christians are buried with Christ in baptism, and after that burial and baptism, they're raised to walk in a newness of life. Romans chapter 6, verse 4. We were buried therefore with Him by baptism into death, in order that, just as Christ was raised from the dead by the glory of the Father, we too might walk in newness of life. Notice that phrase right there at the very end of Romans chapter 6, verse 4. Walk in newness of life. God, He doesn't save us so that we can remain unchanged, so that we can remain like our old self. You see, God saves us so that we can live differently, so that we can live for Him. So let's talk about what that new life, what living for God, living in Jesus Christ involves. Number one, God expects spiritual growth. As human beings, as we grow older, we grow. We get taller, we get bigger, we get smarter, we get stronger, those types of physical things. Well, the same is true spiritually. A Christian isn't meant to remain spiritually immature. in 1 Peter chapter 2, verse 2, Christians are told to desire the pure spiritual milk of the Word so that they can grow. 1 Peter 2, 2, like newborn infants, long for the pure spiritual milk, that by it you may grow up into salvation. Did you catch that? Grow up. Growth is expected. We can't continue to be the same. This means that we must continue to dive in and learn the Bible. We must develop spiritual qualities and spiritual characteristics. And we must grow in our wisdom and grow in our character. Christianity, it isn't something that is stationary or static. It's a lifelong process of becoming more and more like Jesus Christ. Number two, God expects faithfulness. God expects us not to turn our back on Him. In Revelation chapter 2, verse 10, at the very end, Christians are told to be faithful unto death. Faithfulness means continuing to follow Jesus Christ, even when life becomes difficult. You know, anyone can be faithful when things are easy, when life is going smoothly, when you're coasting along. But true faithfulness to God, we must continue to be faithful through the temptations that Satan puts before us, the discouragement that the world will throw at us, the hardships that we will face each and every day, and the opposition, the enemies of God that we face. God expects perseverance, even during the toughest times of our life. But number three, God expects holiness. Now we got to remember, holiness isn't perfection. 1 Peter 1 teaches that Christians are to be holy because God is holy. 1 Peter 1, beginning in verse 14, as obedient children, do not be conformed to the passions of your former ignorance, but as He who called you is holy, you also be holy in all your conduct, since it is written, you shall be holy, for I am holy. Now, this means that Christians cannot continue living in sin without concern. Grace, God's grace is wonderful, but it isn't permission for us to live however we want. Titus chapter 2 teaches that the grace of God trains us to deny ungodliness and to deny the worldly passions that our flesh has. Titus 2, beginning in verse 11, for the grace of God has appeared, bringing salvation for all people, training us to renounce ungodliness and worldly passions, and to live self-controlled, upright, and godly lives in the present age, waiting for our blessed hope, the appearing of the glory of our great God and Savior, Jesus Christ. Salvation comes through Jesus Christ, and that salvation changes our behavior. Now, it won't change our behavior perfectly overnight, but it will genuinely change us over time. And then number four, God expects service. He expects us to be working. Christians are saved to serve God. Ephesians chapter 2, verse 10, Paul says, for we are His workmanship. We are created in Christ Jesus for good works. Jesus himself says that he came to this earth not to be served, but to serve. So as faithful Christians, we should be looking for ways to help others. We should be looking for ways to encourage others, ways to serve the church, and most importantly, ways to share the gospel. You see, Christianity, it isn't about self-centeredness. You see, Christianity is service-centered. And then fifthly and lastly, God expects continued obedience. John 14:15, Jesus simply says, "If you love me, you will keep my commandments." See, obedience doesn't stop after baptism. The Christian life is a daily commitment to following Christ. Not because we're earning our salvation, but because we belong to Him. We serve because we love Him and we are His. So this lesson is super important because many people out there misunderstand salvation. Some think that becoming a Christian means, well, I'm saved now, so nothing else matters. But the Bible teaches that Christians must continue walking with God. Not that we earn His grace, not to deserve heaven, but we continue walking with God because faith must remain alive and active. The Christian life isn't about the occasional religion. It's about daily discipleship, daily following the words of God. Every single day, Christians must choose faith over fear. We must choose purity over sin. And most importantly, we must choose Christ over ourselves. And when we stumble, and yes, we will stumble, we repent, we seek forgiveness, and then we continue forward, continuing to strive to grow in our grace and our knowledge and our faith in Him. God doesn't expect perfection, but He does expect faithfulness. So this morning, if you're listening and you want to grow spiritually, if you want to live faithfully for God, we invite you to come worship with us at the Columbia Church of Christ. Here you'll find people striving to follow Christ daily. You'll find people encouraging one another and growing together in their faith of God. Come worship with us. Come study God's Word with us. 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It's just the beginning of a new life with Jesus Christ. 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
1: Let's go back to the Bible and talk about the church, dear friends. 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
2: 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We're so glad you've decided to listen to our program today. In a world of challenges, we need God's Word to help us face those challenges. Thank you for joining us in this period of Bible study with our speaker, Jeff Archie, of International Gospel Hour, a broadcast of the Churches of Christ. Let's listen now. Here's Jeff.
1: Thank you to our Jay Webb, and greetings to all of you. We appreciate you being with us today for our studies from the International Gospel Hour, as we go back to the Bible to consider some things about the church. You know, regardless of the religious group, and although in-depth study may show differently, initially individuals will believe the following. Number one, the idea of religion or church is from God. And number two, the Bible is the only book that can make a 100% claim that it is God's Word. The Bible teaches us of Christ and His God-given authority. Through God's authority through the Christ, the Holy Spirit was given to guide the apostles into all truth. John 14:26 and John 16:13. Also with the Bible, we accept the words of Peter, how holy men of God spoke as they were moved by the Holy Spirit, 2 Peter 1:21. As we look at the New Testament, we see the authority of which we follow today through Christ. So friends, let's go back to the Bible, and now let's talk about the church. Did God intend for there to be more than one church? You know, you and I can put church in a search engine on the internet and come across thousands. I recall how it used to be said you could pick up the phone book and come across hundreds, and that's true in any given area. But before we study more about the one church, before we go back and look at the Bible and study the one church today, I want to pause, go to our J-Web, and let us share with you about our television broadcast. Here is our J-Web.
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1: Let's talk about the church, and let's go back to the Bible, and the first time the word church is used. Listen to Matthew 16:18. Jesus said, "And I also say to you that you are Peter, and on this rock I will build my church, and the gates of Hades shall not prevail against it." Let's ask the question, who built the church? Well, the Bible tells us Jesus did. And to whom does the church belong? Well, the church belongs to Jesus. He promised it, and He built it. Now, did Jesus build churches, that is in the plural, or did He build the church as in the singular? Well, friends, we see it singular. I will build my church. It is singular all the way, promised and produced. Now let's consider Ephesians 1:20-23. Speaking of God, which He worked in Christ when He raised Him from the dead and seated Him at His right hand in the heavenly places, far above all principality and power and might and dominion, and every name that is named, not only in this age, but also in that which is to come. And He put all things under His feet, and gave Him to be head over all things to the church, which is His body, the fullness of Him who fills all in all. Is Jesus Christ head over all things to the church? Well, as the Scripture affirms, yes, He is. In verse 23, the church is also called His body. Now, let's build on that and go to Ephesians 4:4 that says, "There is one body and one Spirit, just as you were called in one hope of your calling." Now, friends, from this text, is there only one hope? We would affirm, yes, that's what the Bible says. Is there only one Spirit, the Holy Spirit? Yes, we would affirm, because that's what the Bible says. Is there only one body, or the church? Yes, Jesus stated He would build His church, singular. Now, friends, if we will affirm from this text that there is one hope, and it is, and if we will affirm from this text there is one Spirit, and it is, then, dear friends, we must affirm from the same text that there is one body, the church, and God intended through Christ there would be one church. Listen to Jesus in His prayer in John 17:20-21. I do not pray for these alone, but also for those who will believe in me through their word, that they all may be one as you, Father, are in me and I in you, that they also may be one in us, that the world may believe that you sent me. Now may we ask, friends, did Jesus pray that his followers all be one? Yes, he did. And notice he said that there are those who would believe in him through their word. Context, the apostles, their authority, of which they brought forth through the Spirit, whom Christ sent, whom God ordained. In 1 Corinthians 1 and verse 10, Paul says, "Now I plead with you, brethren, by the name of our Lord Jesus Christ, that you all speak the same thing, and that there be no divisions among you, but that you be perfectly joined together in the same mind and in the same judgment." Now, friends, may we ask a question here. Is religious division condemned? Well, we have to affirm, yes, friends. If this plea was made then to the believers at Corinth, it is the same plea today. Since religious division is condemned, and since Jesus prayed that all his followers be one, must we strive to be one religiously? Well, yes, we should, friends. It begins with me and you. Let's consider Colossians 1 and verse 18. "And he is the head of the body, the church, who is the beginning, the firstborn from the dead, that in all things he may have the preeminence." This is speaking of Jesus Christ. Now, since Jesus is the head of the church, the body, should we go to anyone other than Jesus and the inspired writers of the New Testament to learn the organization, the worship, and the name of the church? Well, no, we should not, friends. Why would we go to any other source other than the Bible, this very book that tells us of the church, and to learn of its organization, how it should worship, and even its name? In future broadcasts, friends, we will pursue these thoughts about the church. Let's bring forth a brief summary, if you will, today. Jesus promised to build his church, singular. God made him head over his church, singular. One head, one body, the church. And since Ephesians 4:4 says there is one body, God intended for there to be one church. Dear friends, would we do well if we went back to the Bible and desired to know more about that church and desired to be part of that church and that church alone? To step away from the division that the world has brought forth with so many different teachings and refreshingly go back to the Bible and to study together. We will continue these thoughts in future broadcasts. But now, I want to pause as our J-Web has a very special online Bible study for you. You're going to love this, friends. Here is our J-Web.
2: 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We will send the link to you. We hope you enjoy the study. And now let's get back to the Bible.
1: Friends, do you like that? 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And so again, we will send you that link by your email. 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Now, here's another option you may like. 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So if you're interested in any of this, please reach out to us. We'd love to hear from you. And let's keep going back to the Bible and studying together another time. Thanks for joining me today on the International Gospel Hour broadcast. I'm Jeff Archie, and friends, keep listening.
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0: So Father God, I pray that our families will come together right now and seek your face. 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In the name of the only Savior, Jesus Christ.
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6: 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Now, as a high school official, I get to help model these same values to others. 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
2: A mix of clouds and sun today with daytime highs approaching 87. Winds out of the south around 5 miles per hour. Cloudy skies expected tonight. Slight chance of thunderstorms. Lows level off around 69. Storms likely tomorrow. Highs level off around 81. Cloudy skies expected. Low 80s Tuesday with thunderstorms likely. Turning warmer Wednesday with highs in the upper 80s. Chance for storms continues. From the WAIN Weather Center, I'm meteorologist Paul Trombley. Right now, 72.
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4: 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Winners must appear in person with proper positive legal identification. 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Prizes will not be mailed or delivered. Any winner under the age of 18 must be accompanied by a parent or legal guardian. No trade or cash equivalent will be awarded for any contest prize. Any person or persons found to be in violation of these contest rules before, during, or after the respective contest or giveaway will be disqualified and will not be eligible for future contests and giveaways.
5: A mix of clouds and sun today, with daytime highs approaching 87. Winds out of the south, around 5 miles per hour. Cloudy skies expected tonight. Slight chance of thunderstorms. Lows level off around 69. Storms likely tomorrow. Highs level off around 81. Cloudy skies expected. Low 80s Tuesday, with thunderstorms likely. Turning warmer Wednesday, with highs in the upper 80s. Chance for storms continues. From the WAIN Weather Center, I'm meteorologist Paul Trombley. Right now, 74.
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Lord, I ask you today to use this message, that God, it'll speak to our hearts. God, provoke each of us to our next step in you. Lord, may we know what it is to have a relationship with you as Lord and Savior. In Jesus' name, amen. We're going to continue in this message series that's just simply entitled, God of Wonders. And really what we're attempting to do is to learn some life lessons from the story of Jericho. And when we think about Jericho, our mind typically goes to the walls that fell at that city. But the Bible has a lot more to say about Jericho. In fact, it not only shows up in the Old Testament, it shows up in the New Testament. But really, there's also people that you can zoom in on when it comes to Jericho. And so last week, we talked about when the walls fall. Today, we're going to talk about when the walls fall, part two. And we're going to look at a particular individual. And I just would like to start by asking you this morning, would you expect a prostitute to be in the genealogy of Jesus Christ? Because she's there. Matthew chapter 1, verse 1. The book of the genealogy of Jesus Christ, the son of David, the son of Abraham. Abraham begot Isaac. Isaac begot Jacob. Jacob begot Judah and his brothers. Goes on to list a number of other names. And then it arrives at Salmon, who begot Boaz by Rahab. By Rahab. We're going to discover this morning, through another life lesson from Jericho, that Rahab was most certainly a harlot, a prostitute, a woman of ill repute, and yet God chose to use her. I want you to pray with me. Father, help me to teach, help me to preach. I pray, God, that your Holy Spirit would provoke each of us to our next step in you, by you, through you, in Jesus' name. This church said, amen. I recently heard the story about a small town that was awakened in the middle of the night. In fact, it was about 2 a.m. in the morning. And there was an apartment complex there in the center of town that had caught on fire. And smoke was raging and the flames were billowing and sirens transpiring in every direction as they arrive at this apartment complex. Obviously, they're trying to save as many people as they possibly can. And eventually, as they begin to do a count, they think that they have everyone except for one family. It's a mother, it's a father, and it's two kids. The issue is they know what room, what apartment number they would have been in, but they can't figure out how to get in the building because it's so engulfed with flames. As they're standing here battling this tragic situation, it's not a firefighter that steps up. It's not a police officer that steps up. It's a woman that no one would quite have expected. It's a woman that many people refused to talk to. Rumors were whispered about her in town. In fact, many, if they saw her coming down a sidewalk, might cross the street just to keep from having to interact with her. This woman was known to be a prostitute. And yet, she knew of a secret staircase in this apartment complex. She runs forward to this door that no one else knew would lead up the staircase. She finds the apartment room that she's looking for, and she leads the family to safety. The next day, the town is quite surprised because after an event like this, you would think that you would be celebrating the firefighter or you would be celebrating the police officer, and instead, the town was celebrating the heroism of the unlikely, the harlot, the prostitute.
It's interesting to me that Rahab's story in Scripture starts in a similar way. In the book of Joshua, chapter 2, verse 1, it says, Joshua the son of Nun sent out two men who were going to be spies. They're going to survey Jericho. They're going to do it discreetly. They're going to do it anonymously. Go to the land, view it, especially Jericho. And so they went, and when they come into Jericho, they came to the house of a harlot named Rahab and lodged there. If you read several more verses of Scripture, what you will discover is that Rahab begins to hide the spies as the king of Jericho is looking for them. And the way that she hides them is by taking them up to the top of her house, on her rooftop. You might say that she led them through a secret staircase. But I want you to ponder with me for a moment how that Rahab is in this city of Jericho, this established area of civilization for the time, a place known for its potency in the realm of military action, but it's also known for its paganism. It's known to be a people that are very far from God. And yet, at this harlot's house, God's plan shows up at the doorstep. I mean, surely as we begin to think about that, we all come into agreement that it's an unexpected place. It's an unexpected person. It's a harlot at a brothel. And yet when God's plan showed up at her door, she immediately recognizes God is up to something. Watch this passage as she begins to communicate with the spies. Joshua 2:9, Rahab said to the men, I know that the Lord has given you the land. This was before anyone began to march around Jericho. They're not even one day into the 7 days of marching. And this woman is speaking with some kind of unction, some kind of utterance that could only have come from divine understanding. I know that the Lord has given you the land. She then goes on to describe how it is that she knows this. She said, we've heard about your Lord. She goes on to describe, we heard about him drying up the Red Sea. We heard about him defeating the king of the Amorites on your behalf. And then in verse 11, she says, the Lord your God, he is the God in heaven and above and on earth beneath. I can't help but to wonder if there aren't some of you that are here this morning, but for no other reason than you have sensed that God is up to something. And maybe in ways that you don't exactly even know how to describe, God's plan has started to show up at your doorstep. And you've begun to sense that there's something in your life that's missing. And maybe you've heard testimonies and stories of things that God is doing in the earth and things that he's doing for other families and things that he's doing in other people's lives. And you're thinking, man, maybe it's time for me to invite the move of God into my house. That is exactly what happened with Rahab. She opened up the doors to her house and she invited the move of God inside. That's the first thing I'd like to share with you that I believe that we learned from Rahab, and it's this: house the move. House the move of God. Like, Rahab sets this example that the Bible points out that while her city, Jericho, was shutting its gates to the Hebrew people and by default shutting its gates to the move of God, rather than trying to participate in it, they choose to resist it. She is simultaneously opening up the doors of her house. So hear it this way. When Jericho was shutting God out, Rahab was letting God in. Like, she chose to align with the move of God regardless of what culture's response happened to be. And that is a decision that some of us have to make, because there is absolutely no doubt, it does not take someone with great prophetic insight to be able to discern that our culture is shutting its gates on the move of God. And yet, as individuals and as families and as leaders of households, we get to make a decision as to whether or not we're going to open the door to the move of God.
And what you realize with Rahab is that when she opens the door to the move of God, she is not instantaneously perfect. She does not immediately have everything figured out. In fact, I think she makes a mistake. That when they came to inquire of her about these men, she chose to default to a lie. And the Bible is never going to endorse sin, regardless of our reasoning for it. And the Bible's clear that to lie would be even to break one of the great Ten Commandments. She's not perfect yet, but she's trying to let God in. And some of you have thought, man, I would let God in, but I got to get this perfected. I got to get this fixed. And it's some kind of lie that the enemy gets in our heads with stuff like that about. I've talked to so many people that they'll tell me that a message is delivered, the gospel is presented, and they're like, I know I need to let God in. And at the same time, I keep thinking about, I got to get this fixed and I got to get that fixed. And it's almost as though we're of this ideology, I got to get good to get God. Can I tell you, you don't get good to get God, you get God to get good. If you could fix it by yourself, you would need him. So Rahab's first act wasn't achieving perfection. It was offering permission. She simply opened the door to the move of God. And sometimes that just sorts my brain out because it's hard for me to imagine that God is looking for permission. God is in charge and he can be God all by himself. And if he wanted to impose his will, he most certainly can in his sovereignty. But yet there's so many times in scripture that it seems like that God makes this point of saying, I'm looking for someone to participate with me. I'm looking for someone who will give me permission. And out of all the people in Jericho, it's not the influencers, it's not the king, it's not the people who would have been elevated among society, it is the harlot. That says, I'm not perfect, but I'm willing to give God permission to come through my door. And somebody needs to hear this morning, that God is not looking for perfection. He is looking for permission. And some of you, you've been thinking about what it's going to look like for your household to get serious with God. And the enemy keeps beating you down with all the ways that you're not yet perfect. And I want to encourage you, just keep giving God permission. That when he knocks on your door, keep letting him in your house. How's the move of God? It's something you got to understand is that God enters through many doors that religion would have locked. Recently, someone sent me a message from another pastor that was preaching, and they'd asked me to check it out, and I had a long drive time in front of me, and I had some phone calls already knocked out, and I thought, I'm going to listen to this. And as I was listening, I was thinking, man, this guy's incredible. Just spoke with great wisdom, had such revelation. I'm thinking, man, I wish I could preach like that. And I thought, well, maybe that's why they sent it to me, is so I could figure out how to preach like that. And then the further it went on, I'm really intrigued by just how in tune this man seems to be with the Word of God. And then he starts to share parts of his testimony. And it turns out that he come from a very dark past. He had went into some really dark things. He'd even experimented with witchcraft and got overly involved in sexual immorality. And he began to talk about how God had totally revolutionized his life and transformed him many years ago and set him on this path. And I'm thinking, now here's a guy that is speaking with unbelievable Holy Spirit unction and anointing upon his life. And at the same time, most of religion would have locked the doors on him at the word go. You better be careful who you shut the door on, because it may be the one that knows where the secret staircase is that God intends to help put the fire out with. You got to open up the door. You got to choose to house the move of God. And what that starts with is the simplicity of literally opening up your heart. You do not have to have everything figured out. You just got to respond to God. Rahab didn't have it all figured out, but she knew God is up to something and I don't want to miss out.
I just wonder, is there anybody under the sound of my voice this morning that resonates with you? Of like, I don't got it all figured out, but I know God is up to something and I don't want to miss out. Some of you, you're about to go back to school in August and you realizing even now, God is up to something in my school system and I don't got it all figured out and I know I'm not perfect, but I'm not going to miss out. God is up to something and I'm not going to miss out. You got to open the door to your home. Like, is God welcome in your home? Have you relegated a move of God to Sunday mornings? Or do you realize that many times the greatest revivals are birthed in living rooms before they're birthed on platforms and auditoriums? It's you making the decision to say, I'm going to open up my home. And what I love about Rahab is that when this move of God starts to get loose in her house and she starts to become aware of God's plan, she doesn't just want to experience salvation on her own behalf, but she literally starts to intercede on behalf of her entire household. Watch this passage, Joshua 2. Now, therefore, I beg of you, speaking to the spies, spare my father, spare my mother, my brothers, my sisters, all that they have, and deliver our lives from death. Like she immediately becomes an intercessor for, I want my whole household to get saved. And when you look at the book of Acts, one of the things you will discover is that over and over again, God seems to speak of and to give testimony of household salvation. And I just sense that I really believe one of the things that God wants to do in these last days is to bring back household salvation, to where that multiple people in the same home get baptized. I believe we are going to have the chance to testify as a church of a father and a mother and a household of kids getting in the waters of baptism and going public with their faith one after the other, as we get to see households make the decision to say, let the move of God come in, because I believe God wants to bring generational transformation. And you could be the one. Like, do you understand that Rahab is from a lineage of pagans? Father and grandfather and great-grandfather and great-great-grandfather, they have no relationship with God. They're far from God. Yet this woman said, I'm going to be the one that brings an invitation, permission to the move of God to enter into our house. Who needs to be brought into your room? Is it your spouse? Your child? A friend? I would challenge you to open the door of your heart and then understand that that means you're getting to open the door to your home. And when that happens, you are by default opening up the door to your future. And that's where generational transformation can take place. The second thing that I think we learned from Rahab is that we need to hang the thread. Hang the thread. Look at this passage, Joshua 2:18. Unless when we come into the land, you bind this line of scarlet thread. Everybody say scarlet thread. In the window which you've let us down through, it will be that whoever goes outside the doors of your house in the street, his blood will be on his own head, and we will be guiltless. But whoever is with you in the house, his blood shall be on our head if a hand is laid on him. Bind this line of scarlet thread. Hang the thread. I need you to understand that what is happening here is that God is communicating the symbol of a covenant to this woman. And it is chosen to be scarlet for a very specific reason. Because the only way that you survive the collapse, the only way that you overcome the destruction, the only way that death doesn't get you is that you come into alignment with the blood. And so in the Old Testament, there's the story of the Passover, and they took the blood and they put it on the doorpost when the angel of death went through Egypt and the Hebrew people and their children were spared. In the New Testament, we come the believers and the cross of Jesus Christ, and the blood is there applied and death passes over. Destruction misses us. We're able to survive the collapse of all the culture around us. But with Rahab, there's this symbolism she's given, is that you're going to need the scarlet thread. You're going to need the blood to show up in your life. I think Rahab brings to mind what the Apostle Paul spoke of in Ephesians chapter 2 when he said, even those that are far away shall be brought near by the blood.
that she was far away. She was in paganism. She had no relationship with God up to this point, but she hung the thread. Now, can you imagine with me that Scripture says that her house was directly connected to the wall? There were some that would say that there's the inner wall, there's the outer wall, and perhaps there were houses that were built between these two walls. Whatever the case, her house is directly connected to a wall. And now the Hebrew people, they're marching around the walls. They get to the seventh day. They sound the trumpets. They release the shout. The walls begin to collapse. Some scholars, some theologians believe that the Hebrews did not even have to walk over rubble with those walls, but instead that the earth opened up and that the walls just instantly disintegrated and dissolved. I don't have all of that figured out for you, but I can tell you this. Those walls came down. They fell. Now, can you imagine that when you look out at this 12-acre city and the walls are suddenly gone and there's only one house left standing, and it's the brothel. And it's all because a woman said, I'm going to hang the thread on behalf of my family. There will come a day and there will come an hour, the Bible prophesies, when a lot of things around us are going to collapse. But there's a single mama who's going to hang a thread. There's a daddy who says, I'm going to hang a thread. And some of you, it resonates with you because you're thinking right now, my goodness, preacher, hang the thread. I am hanging by a thread. Because right now you're battling the diagnosis and you're battling the circumstance and you're battling the grief and you're battling the family situation and you're battling the stress at work and you're like, I feel like I'm hanging by a thread. Well, what you got to realize is that that thread, when it's connected to the scarlet blood of Jesus Christ, comes with a promise. And however frail it might seem in the moment, like it's just a thread, the God behind it will not fail you. I like the way the old song says it, that though all hell assail me, my Jesus, my God will not fail me. So even when you're hanging by a thread, stay in alignment with the promise. And can I just give you a word of advice for a moment? Hang the thread before you need it. Because I am really grateful that we serve a God who circumstance tends to drive us, and that's when a lot of us only want to get serious with God, is when something's went really wrong, and thank the Lord for His grace that meets us in those moments. But how much better if we hang the thread in advance? You got to understand, Rahab hung the thread before the walls came down. She hung the thread before everything around her started shaking, before everything around her started collapsing. But there's something else you got to see about Rahab. She survives all this. She housed the move of God. She hung the thread. But there's still something wrong. The walls are gone. And look at this text. Joshua 6:23. And the young men who had been spies went in and brought out Rahab, her father, her mother, her brothers, all that she had, from that one house that's still standing. But watch this. So they brought out all her relatives and left them outside the camp of Israel. So now she's not in Jericho, but she's also not in the camp of the Israelites. She's out, but she's not in. She's saved, but she's in transition. She's dwelling outside the camp. She almost feels as though she is a person without a people. And this is where you learn the third thing from Rahab. Hold the garment. What, preacher? This is going to take just a minute, but you need to see it. I need to take you back to the genealogy, and I need to introduce you to this place in the New Testament where we are told about Rahab. She is one of only two women that is mentioned, one of only four women that is mentioned in the entire genealogy. Watch this. Matthew 1:4. And Abraham begot Isaac, and Isaac begot Jacob, and Jacob begat Judah. Everybody say Judah. Multiple generations later, Salmon is born. And when he becomes an adult, in verse 5, he begot Boaz by Rahab. So here's the point. Rahab got married.
She's on the outside and she can't get in. And then God sets up an opportunity for her to marry Salmon. Why is that important? Well, did you notice that the Bible pointed out that he was the great, great, great, great grandson of Judah? And what that means is that he was of the tribe of Judah. Why is that important? Because in the Hebrew language, they don't operate with names the way we do in Western culture. Like you say my name, Eric, and you just think that's his name, Eric. But in Hebrew culture, especially at the time that this would have been unfolding, names meant something. And when you called somebody's name, it was directly aligned with the definition of that name. Maybe the closest thing we could relate to it is how many Native American names would have once been. That the name has direct meaning, and when you say the name, you recognize the meaning. And the name Judah, when you say Judah, you understand it means praise. Praise. Judah would become so developed that he would become a tribe. It's the tribe of praise. So what does that have to do with Salmon? His name also has meaning. And the direct translation of his name is garment. What it means is that when Rahab was engrafted into the people of God, it came because she took unto herself a garment of praise. Now, that may not mean anything to you, but when Jesus came on the scene in Luke chapter 4 and he begins his public

of the tribe of praise. She understood what it was to see God bring her through something that other people collapsed with. Through that and by that, if anyone understood praise, it is the harlot, it is the prostitute, it is the one that everybody else would have left out, the one that everybody else would have looked over, the one that everybody else would have said, she deserves to die if anyone deserves to die. But she knew, if you will open your doors to the move of God and you will hang the thread of his blood in your house, there is a testimony that comes that when shame gets loud, praise gets louder. And when your past gets loud, your praise gets louder. Circumstance gets loud, your praise gets louder. And I think there are a lot of people that are in the experience of having been saved when some stuff was collapsing, but they still feel like there's this sense of belonging that is missing from their life. And I came to tell you, if you want to find real belonging, hold the garment. Become a person of praise. And come to realize that church is not just a box that you check on Sunday morning, and that the song portion is not just a moment where someone entertains you with the ability to hit the high notes, hit the low notes, and do beautiful runs on instrument. It is a moment where you bring your praise unto the Lord and you testify he was for me and it didn't matter what was against me. He was the one that was my author and he was the one that was my finisher and he was the one that was my beginning and he is the one that will be my end, and he's not done writing my story just yet because I got praise. A garment of praise. What does God say he will inhabit? The praises of his people. You better find the garment. Find the garment of praise. And the enemy's going to try to put heaviness on you and try to weigh you down. But you get to come into moments of worship and do a wardrobe change. And say, I'm not here to introduce myself as a former prostitute. I'm here to introduce myself as someone that is in the lineage of Jesus Christ. That is the story of Rahab. To introduce herself, not as the prostitute, but as the wife, the mother, the grandmother, and the ancestor of the Son of God. And what does the Bible have to say about her story? Well, when you come into Hebrews chapter 11, you will find a section of text that is reserved for the spiritually elite. It's the place where the faith of Abraham is recognized, and Jacob and Isaac and Moses and many more. And nestled right there in the hall of faith are these words. Hebrews 11:31, by faith, the harlot Rahab did not perish with those who did not believe. I think there's something to learn from Rahab. As they come to the music, I think she teaches us to open the door to the move of God. I think she teaches us to trust his promise to help us stand when everything around us is collapsing. And I think she teaches us to embrace a new identity in God. He used to be a person that ran around with a lot of problems, but now you get to run around with a whole lot of praise. So, I believe that we serve a God of wonders. Sometimes the greatest wonder is how that he takes unlikely people and makes them a part of unforgettable stories. It seems like to me that God really likes to use people who know where the secret staircases are at. So how about you and I? How about we house the move of God? How about we start right there? Father, I thank you for your grace and I thank you for your favor. And Lord, today Rahab's testimony, her story that is captured for all of eternity in the living scripture that you provide us with. She gives us this unction that we don't have to be perfect. We just have to be willing to give you permission. And God, we come before you as a very imperfect people, giving you permission to have your way in our life.

0: God, we repent of every time that we have closed the doors to your plan and the moving of your presence in our lives. God, there are fathers right now that are beginning to realize all the times that they have shut the gates on the move of God with culture instead of opening the doors. Same thing, God, for mothers. And yet, God, there are young people under the sound of my voice that realize they've done the exact same thing. So today, God, we open the door to the move of God. And we say, Lord, come on in and have your way. We thank you, God, that it is possible because of the scarlet thread of Christ's blood that is prophetically pointed out in Rahab's journey and yet spiritually made available to every single one of us today. And so, God, right now, this is a moment where that we lift up our hands if we need a relationship with you. Many under the sound of my voice, God, they have never had a relationship with you. And right now, God, they lift their hand. And they begin to ask you that you would forgive them of their sins and that, Lord, you would come in to their life. God, I pray that today this begins a generational transformation, that old things pass away, that everything becomes new again, that they become born again, knowing, God, that you are willing to do this for them because of what you did on that cross, that you can do it because of what you did in that tomb. Thank you, Lord, that you have taken heaven's wrath against sin and you have conquered death, hell, and the grave. So now as we become a new creature in Christ Jesus, God, give us the courage and the boldness to testify that to anybody and everybody for the rest of our lives, that we're saved and we know it. We are a follower of Jesus and we're being discipled in his will and his work and his way. At the same time, God, I pray for people under the sound of my voice that are going to be at all different stages in the journey that we get to learn from with Rahab. And today, God, afresh and anew, we just say, Lord, have your way. Lord, have your way. In Jesus' name, this church said, amen and amen. To our other locations, there's going to be some of you in just a moment, you're going to feel a strong unction from God to get out of your seat, come down an aisle, and bow at an altar. I'm going to challenge you to follow through with that because it's going to be your moment to open up the door and let the move of God come in.
1: 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I invite you to go to 3trees.com, the number 3, the word trees.com. 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Again, thank you. 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Thanks so much for letting us to be a part of your life today. God bless you guys.

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3: 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Winners must appear in person with proper positive legal identification to claim any prize Monday through Friday, excluding holidays, within 30 days, so the prize will be forfeited. Prizes will not be mailed or delivered. Any winner under the age of 18 must be accompanied by a parent or legal guardian. No trade or cash equivalent will be awarded for any contest prize. Any person or persons found to be in violation of these contest rules before, during, or after the respective contest or giveaway will be disqualified and will not be eligible for future contests and giveaways.
4: A mix of clouds and sun today, with daytime highs approaching 87. Winds out of the south, around 5 miles per hour. Cloudy skies expected tonight. Slight chance of thunderstorms. Lows level off around 69. Storms likely tomorrow. Highs level off around 81. Cloudy skies expected. Low 80s Tuesday, with thunderstorms likely. Turning warmer Wednesday, with highs in the upper 80s. Chance for storms continues. From the WAIN Weather Center, I'm meteorologist Paul Trombley. Right now, 78.

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12: A mix of clouds and sun today, with daytime highs approaching 87. Winds out of the south, around 5 miles per hour. Cloudy skies expected tonight. Slight chance of thunderstorms. Lows level off around 69. Storms likely tomorrow. Highs level off around 81. Cloudy skies expected. Low 80s Tuesday, with thunderstorms likely. Turning warmer Wednesday, with highs in the upper 80s. Chance for storms continues. From the WAIN Weather Center, I'm meteorologist Paul Trombley. Right now, 78.
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3: 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Prizes will not be mailed or delivered.

0: Any winner under the age of 18 must be accompanied by a parent or legal guardian. No trade or cash equivalent will be awarded for any contest prize. Any person or persons found to be in violation of these contest rules before, during, or after the respective contest or giveaway will be disqualified and will not be eligible for future contests and giveaways.
1: A mix of clouds and sun today, with daytime highs approaching 87. Winds out of the south, around 5 miles per hour. Cloudy skies expected tonight. Slight chance of thunderstorms. Lows level off around 69. Storms likely tomorrow. Highs level off around 81. Cloudy skies expected. Low 80s Tuesday with thunderstorms likely. Turning warmer Wednesday with highs in the upper 80s. Chance for storms continues. From the WAIN Weather Center, I'm meteorologist Paul Trombley. Currently 79.
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The love was shining out from him like sunlight from the skies. Guilt in my confusion disappeared in sweet release. And every fear I

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1: Read aloud Exodus chapter 18, verse number 11. Here's what the Bible says. Now I know that the Lord is greater than all gods, for in the thing wherein they dwelt or dealt proudly, he was above them. Father, as we look at your word today, make it real evident, real plain, and real simple for us that we know, Lord, that you are the greatest, that you are the God of all creation, that you, Lord, are greater than any God that we have ever created, because we didn't create you. You created us. And we pray, Lord, that if our hearts are not right, we pray that all things will be cleansed from it, that we would find, Lord, an opportunity that we might return families, that we might return relationships, that we might be even a country, a nation, a world that returns unto our Father in heaven, and that we might do so by the obedience that we find, Lord, in the scriptures as well as the relationship we have with thee. Guide now the word of God into our hearts that it may richly dwell each and every day, as we ask this in Jesus' precious name. Amen. This morning I want to preach to you from a message entitled Returning Families. I'm sure if you've ever really and truly had to go after something that you believed in, you probably had to walk a little time alone. Almost like no one else would understand what you had going on. But you know, we don't oftentimes realize what we did to leave our families in order to get something accomplished. Maybe you sacrifice a lot of personal things that you could have had in order to make sure that the family was taken care of in the essentials. Taking care of the essentials, things like faith, the promise, the fulfillment of God's gifts and his promises to you. You know, we've got to do our part so that in the end, we get the result. You may hear somebody say, begin with the end in mind. Well, what is the end to all of us? Our goal is to make it to heaven. If that's not the end result that we're seeking, then we've got to go back and start again. There are so many people that start with their own beginning. They start even with where they want their careers to end, or maybe they start or begin where they want their relationship to begin, with a friend, a family member, or somebody else, or maybe even with a future spouse. Guys are known for pickup lines. And sometimes it seems like it's the greatest phrase, and it's, women are drawn to it, and it works. So it's like the phrase that pays. I'm so glad that I don't have to use a pickup line for God. As a matter of fact, I'm even more excited at the fact that my pickup line is not a pickup line, it's a drop down line. Drop to my knees to realize that repentance is a must. And then it's he who lifts me and picks me up. And he picks me up with promises. Picks me up with great hope. And he doesn't leave me in places alone and dark. We're going to look at examples of a couple of different fathers today. As we look at these examples of fathers, I want you to consider that there is none that is perfect except our Heavenly Father. So the first thing you gotta start to realize is, you know, everybody's got a story about fathers, right? about your father and somebody else's father and all the mistakes that dads make. There's nothing wrong with that. At some point, we must make an effort to get our families to return at the right time. At the right time. God has a plan, and He knows what time it takes to have those returns happen. Let's look at some examples. We're going to bounce around a little bit in the book of Exodus. We're going to do some terms, some definition. We're going to do some of that part of it. But we're going to look at some examples. We're going to realize what happened with Moses and what needed to happen. But then we're going to look at the return. Let's get started over in the book of Exodus. Let's start with our text beginning at verse number 1 of Exodus chapter 18. The Bible says, when Jethro, the priest of Midian, Moses' father-in-law, heard of all that God had done for Moses and for Israel, his people, and that the Lord had brought Israel out of Egypt, then Jethro, Moses' father-in-law, took Zipporah, Moses' wife, after he had sent her back, and her two sons, of which the name of one was Gershom. For he said, I have been an alien in a strange land. And the name of the other was Eleazar. For the God of my father, said he, was mine help, and delivered me from the sword of Pharaoh. So let's look at this a little bit closer as we start to realize that Jethro, Moses' father-in-law, is taking Moses' wife and her two children, her two sons, and bringing them back to Moses. They've made it far enough now that he feels that God has done so much that he's going to return his family to him. How did Moses get to the point that Moses was alone without his family? Moses had Miriam, his sister, and had Aaron, his brother. They're with him. When they were in the wilderness, Miriam, she was responsible for doing what? She made sure that Moses was saved, that he was found in the small ark that he was in, that he was floating in. She made sure then that her mother would be able to nurse him. So she offered that suggestion. Okay. But then she was jealous of her brother. And she thought, well, at some point, didn't God speak through me? Didn't God use me? Why can't we also have a role in what's happening now? Why is God only going to use Moses while we're in the wilderness this way? God dealt with her in her heart right there on the spot. God called for Miriam and for Aaron to come. And when they came, he addressed it. And when she was stricken in sickness, she held up progress because she had to heal. Aaron, when he saw it happen, Aaron got the business fixed quickly and went before God, and he started repenting, and he says, please don't let this happen to me. Please don't let this happen to my sister. Don't take her life. We don't want to see these things. Isn't it like that sometimes? That until we see the seriousness of God and how God is going to deal with hearts that are wicked and selfish, that we begin then all of a sudden that we talk to God with respect. How about fathers? How do we talk to fathers when we disagree with them or when we want something? Do we back off? Do we have to wait till we have angered them, kindled the fire inside of them? Why do you have to see that side of them? Well, sometimes people don't always see that side of them. Moses, man, he was a handful. He was a handful. I mean, he was disrespectful as well. He disrespected God. He disrespected others. Moses was a killer. Moses was intelligent. He was trained Egyptian. He was educated that way as an Egyptian. but he's still killed. And when he got into the wilderness, let me give you some context behind this, so I'm not just talking to you. How about if we go over and start in Exodus chapter number 2. In Exodus chapter 2, verse 16, the Bible says, "Now the priest of Midian has 7 daughters, and they came and drew water and filled the troughs to water their father's flock." Now, who is this? It says the priest of Midian. The priest of Midian is Jethro. Over in verse 18. "And when they came to" where? "To Reuel, their father, he said, 'How is it that ye are come so soon today?'" Wait, what? Did you catch the change? The Bible said that this was the priest of Midian. Over in verse 16, the priest of Midian. In verse 18, "They came to Reuel, their father." Reuel means God is his friend. Verse 18, "And they said, 'An Egyptian delivered us out of the hand of the shepherds and also drew water enough for us and watered the flock.'" So Moses comes and they identify him as an Egyptian. Why? Because Moses didn't speak the same and he didn't look the same as what they would expect. Sometimes fathers have to blend in, and sometimes they have to stand out. Sometimes fathers are going to be looked at in different ways, and they're going to be doing things long before they become fathers. Moses was already defending other people. He was defending 7 daughters. 7 daughters. One of those 7 is going to become his wife. The Bible says in verse 20, "And he said unto his daughters, 'And where is he? Why is it that ye have left the man? Call him that he may eat bread.' And Moses was content to dwell with the man, and he gave Moses Zipporah, his daughter." Okay, Zipporah, her name means little bird. Little bird. You ever hear this? "A little birdie told me." Sometimes our wives are Zipporahs. They're filled to be sharing as little birds. They're always whispering a little something in your ear. And sometimes when you're focused on what you're doing, you don't want to hear the little bird. Because you're men. Because sometimes we're focused on what we want to do and how we want to get those things done. And that little bird becomes nagging, right? Don't raise your hand. I didn't ask you to. Sometimes a man wants to do it his way, fast or slow. He wants to do it whether it's difficult or not, whether it takes all day or not. But when the supervisor shows up, it just changes things. And sometimes we want that return to realize that, hey, listen, this is my area. This is where I am. It's okay. If I'm not in danger, let me work here. Okay. Zipporah, little bird. The Bible says then in Exodus chapter 2, verse 22, "And she bare him a son, and he called his name Gershom. For he said, 'I have been a stranger in a strange land.'" Down in chapter 3, verse 1. "Now Moses kept the flock of Jethro, his father-in-law." Now, didn't it just say that his father, or that they came to their father, Reuel, up in chapter 2, verse 18. Now it's talking about Jethro. Same. Same. Jethro is the priest of Midian, the one that it talks about over in chapter 18, our text today. Well, what happens? Moses was content to dwell and just take care of what? Take care of his flock. This guy went from being trained as an Egyptian and being a leader in Egypt to doing what? Leading sheep? Leading the flock? Watch over a flock? Moses was one of those that he was still always ready to get into something. He is always looking and always into something the wrong way. He went about things the wrong way a lot. Moses would have been a father without instruction. And when he received the instruction, didn't want to hear it. He's like, are you kidding me? Why would you even bring me the instructions? When Moses saw this light coming from the mount, he didn't directly go after that. He went around back. He went to the other side around back and tried to sneak up on it to see what's going on. Fathers sometimes want to go in roundabout ways to get to the truth, to find the right way. And sometimes you have to allow them to go in that direction so that they could eventually get to the same answer. That doesn't make it wrong. But Moses was content to be where he was. Why? Because where he was in watching the flock that he was watching, he was safe. He was out of Egypt. He had no worries. He was a fugitive, but nobody was chasing him down. Nobody's coming after him. He could still dress like an Egyptian and get respect where he was. He had a wife. 1 out of 7 of the daughters of Jethro. Her name means little bird. Let's see if little bird has little actions. When God calls for Moses, let's look at what she does. In verse 18 of Exodus chapter 4, the Bible says, Moses went and returned to Jethro, his father-in-law, and said unto him, let me go, I pray thee, and return unto my brethren, which are in Egypt, and see whether they be yet alive. And Jethro said to Moses, go in peace. So here's what's happening here. Moses has received direction from God. When he received direction from God, he goes to his father-in-law because, hey, at the end of the day, I'm watching over your flock. Let me return. I'm asking for my release. I don't want a divorce. I want to be released to go back to Egypt. What did he say to do what? Check on his brother. Is that what God said? No. You ever have a man that you're saying, where you going? Little bird. Hey, where you going? Hey, I gotta go check on something. What you gotta go check on? Do I really have to answer all that? I mean, can I get in my own truck? Can I go? See, it starts to cause a little friction when the reality is that I've gotta go. And sometimes it's I don't want to have to answer a lot of questions about what my priority is. Moses here, he has it. He's not really sure of it. He even says, well, what do you want me to say when they ask, who are you or who has sent you or how do we know this part of? Who do I say that you are? He says, tell them that I am has sent me. So when they want to know, tell them that I am. Imagine telling little bird, I am has sent you. Imagine a father telling the family, I am has sent me back to Egypt. He was already struggling with what he was going to say. Jethro, who was a priest of Midian, what did he tell him? Go. He understood that. Even though he told him that it was to check on his brothers, he said, go. So what did that mean? That meant that Moses was leaving behind his wife and his children. He was leaving the flock and the job he had, the responsibility. He was leaving them all with his father-in-law. Sometimes a man's vision is in the details of what he has to do is his scope is so large that he cannot take everybody all at once. The safest place for them is to be with someone that they know, they can trust, and that loves them. And it just so happens that he's leaving them with the priest, Midian. Verse number 25 of Exodus chapter 4. Little bird, Zipporah, little bird. The Bible says, then Zipporah took a sharp stone and cut the foreskin of her son and cast it at his feet and said, surely a bloody husband art thou to me. So he let him go. Then she said, a bloody husband thou art because of the circumcision. Little bird took action. And what she did was, and listen, this was no easy feat for what she was doing. What she did just saved a life. How do I know that this just saved a life? I'll tell you. The Bible was clear to them, for them to understand and to know what needed to be done. Because God was very clear in all that needed to be done and was supposed to be done. Exodus chapter 4. Beginning at verse number 20. The Bible says, and Moses took his wife and his sons and set them up on an ass and returned to the land of Egypt. And Moses took the rod of God in his hand. And the Lord said unto Moses, when thou goest return into Egypt, see that thou do all those wonders before Pharaoh, which I have put in thy hand, but I will harden his heart. So now he's got more things in front of him, more things that need to be done. Moses doesn't realize that Zipporah, his wife, who does the circumcision and performs this, is actually saving a life. Why? Because they have been told that if you do this or if you don't do this, that without the circumcision, they cannot be part of this family. Can't be part of the children of Israel. You can't return to it. Your soul is going to be dead. You're going to be dead. God was ready to destroy Moses because of the circumcision. Moses almost had an amnesia, if you will. It was like he didn't realize what he was doing. And so he was careless in how he performed the office that he was in. And as he is, his wife took over. And she's like, you're just a bloody mess to me. But you're alive. And if I got to cut you to keep you, to keep you from being killed in front of us, for us not to lose you, sometimes that risk is well worth it, that somebody has to say, you are not going to continue to live this way before God. God is holy, and you're not just going to go out here and do anything that you want and hurt this family and cause more harm to this family than you're doing any good. So I've got to remove something out of your life. And sometimes a woman has to go to the things that a man is holding on to dearly, like it's prideful, and cut it off.

0: father sometimes needs a little bird to drop big messages. Sometimes a father can't always be silent. Sometimes you got to let your voice be heard, but sometimes you got to listen to a little bird, because guess what? It's united. It's a relationship. It's a marriage. Not one hand is guiding the whole thing. Not one person is leading it all. You're affecting so many others. You want a return of the family? I would suggest that you start listening. Fathers need to listen. So do mothers. Before you lose your families, you should start listening. There's going to be some hurt feelings around some of these things, and some people are not going to understand what God has called you to do. But I got to tell you this, you must obey God first. You want a return of your family? Obey God first. Get the business fixed with God before you try to fix everything else. Because good advice is nothing without a good obedience to God's word. Okay. So then in our text this morning for Exodus chapter 18, Moses has just come from a point where he built an altar and named it Jehovah Nissi. The Lord is our banner. The Lord is our banner. And then he said that because he says that the Lord has sworn, or because, yeah, the Lord has sworn that he will have war with Amalek from generation to generation. So he took it personal this way. And then Jethro, he hears about it. And after he hears about it, he then gathers Moses' family. And he starts to send them back or bring them back to where he knows that they are. Now, listen to this. The first one in verse 3, the two sons, one named Gershom. Gershom means a stranger is there. How does he describe it? He describes himself this way. He says that, for he said, I have been an alien in a strange land. I've been an alien in a strange land. Or sometimes we say, I've been a stranger in a strange land. Sometimes fathers have been away so long trying to make it right for the family or follow the Lord's leading that sometimes they feel like a stranger when they come home. Don't do that. Don't make them feel like they're strangers because they've been out doing God's will. Don't make them feel like strangers because they've been out trying to make a future. We have to embrace that. We have to support that. That's Gershom. Verse 4, and the name of the other was Eliezer. That one means, God is my help. God is my help. Listen to the text. For the God of my father, said he, was mine help and delivered me from the sword of Pharaoh. Did God not deliver that? Absolutely he did. I'm sure that when Moses was delivering these, what God gave as 10 plagues, I'm sure that Pharaoh wanted to kill Moses. But long before that, I'm sure he wanted to kill Moses when he killed an Egyptian. I'm sure he wanted to kill Moses when he found out that he was also not Egyptian and they found him. Somebody's going to try to kill your dreams. Somebody is going to try to damage it to a point that you think to yourself, I need to try to escape myself, save my own. What did Jesus say? To gain your life, you might have to lose your life. To gain eternal life, you have to lose this life in the flesh. If you're going to gain heaven, you got to give up this world. Now, I'm not telling you that because I want to scare you. That's going to come to everybody. The good thing is, there's a Jesus that's already there waiting for you. There's a great hope of the promises that we've already seen, that He's already said. It's right there. Don't make the decisions.
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0: Acts chapter 1. This morning we're going to be looking at the first six verses found in first seven verses found in Acts chapter 1. Acts chapter 1, verse 1 through verse number 6.

Acts chapter 1, beginning at verse number 1. Follow along with me as I read aloud. The Bible reads, "The former treaties have I made, O Theophilus, of all that Jesus began both to do and teach, until the day in which he was taken up. After that, he, through the Holy Ghost, had given commandments unto the apostles whom he had chosen, to whom also he showed himself alive after his passion by many infallible truths or proofs, being seen of them 40 days and speaking of the things pertaining to the kingdom of God. And being assembled together with them, commanded them that they should not depart from Jerusalem, but wait for the promise of the Father, which saith he, Ye have heard of me. For John truly baptized with water, but ye shall be baptized with the Holy Ghost not many days hence. When they therefore were come together, they asked of him, saying, Lord, wilt thou at this time restore again the kingdom of to Israel? And he said unto them, It is not for you to know the times or the seasons, which the Father hath put in his own power. Father, as we come now before thee, we pray simply that we would continue to be open and ready. Open, Lord, to the leading. Ready, Lord, for the decisions. There is nothing that is hid from thee. And you have made known all the things, Lord, that we need to know. Let us trust thee, obey thee. Let us be prepared for the word of God and how it comes to our lives. But let us also know the things that have been confirmed. Those things that also have been commanded of us. Let us always remember the truth and not, Lord, put things in our own mind that we want to believe and we want to see and we want to happen. For we know, Lord, that you have a right now word for a ready and a right now people. Let us know, Lord, that our days are confirmed through the scriptures, and it's not a matter of us looking for us to have confirmation through man's ways, but instead, Lord, that the way that you have prepared it is the right way. Help our knowledge to be increased and open according to your will in our lives, that it may be effectual and fervent always, as we pray, asking this in Jesus' name. Amen. This morning I want to speak to you from a message entitled Open and Ready. Open and Ready. There's several things that I want to look at that's found in the text this morning that I want to really and truly be placed in your life, that there was no uncertainty anymore about what's going to happen and the way that it's going to be. I don't want man to take away from what you already know, but I do want the word of God to be clear. I want to make no mistakes about it. If there's proof, then receive it. Accept the proof that is given to you. Don't deny it. Don't push it away. None of those things. I want the proof to stand exactly where it needs to be. That being said, let's look at the text this morning a little closer. The Bible starts in Acts chapter 1, verse number 1. It says, "The former treaties have I made, O Theophilus, of all that Jesus began both to do and teach." Verse number 2, "Until the day in which he was taken up. After that, he, through the Holy Ghost, had given commandments unto the apostles whom he had chosen." Christ spent time after the resurrection. His time after the resurrection came down to, according to the text, that he had spent 40 days with them. 40 days, the Bible says in verse number 3. Jesus told them not to leave Jerusalem.
Later, he told them to meet him at another location. If you're going to be told to stay at one place and then to later move to another place, and then you're brought back, well, would your confidence be shaken a little bit? How about if you were waiting on Jesus and his presence, and then you were told to meet him somewhere else? Would you be believing in the resurrection? Would you be believing in the things that you were told already and prepared for? According to Luke chapter 1. Turn back to Luke chapter 1. In Luke chapter 1, look over at verse number 2. The Bible says, even as they delivered them unto us, which from the beginning were eyewitnesses and ministers of the word. It seemed good to me also, having had perfect understanding of all things from that very first, to write unto thee in order, most excellent Theophilus. Imagine this now. It makes sense from the beginning, right? But now, after Christ has been put on the cross, and after he's been buried and then resurrected, all of a sudden, it seems a little different. Why is it that in the beginning, when you don't see that things are going to go the way that they really are, according to the scriptures, it was easy to accept baby Jesus, right? Right up until Jesus became the one that was following through with his own ministry, when he started saving and he started to show that he was the Messiah, and when he started to show that he would do healing, he would do miracles, and then all of a sudden he got a little serious and people were like, whoa, what's going on? And then Jesus, when he sacrificed, when he went to the cross for the sins of the world, oh, it got real. Why? Because

He says, of all things, from the very first, to write unto thee in order. If we get out of sequence sometimes, right, then people might hear the end and they might then want to go back and read from the beginning. These things were talked about. Christ was coming. They knew it. They knew that there was one that was talked about as the Messiah. They knew that he would come and he would die for the sins of the world. Right? That's plain and simple. That's clear. Got it. It's coming. But after living with him, after seeing him, after walking, after hearing what he did, you got to ask yourself, where is he? Back in our text, in Acts chapter 1, look at verse 2. Until the day in which he was taken up, after that, through the Holy Ghost, had given commandments unto the apostles whom he had chosen. Notice that there is a commission that is being given to them. You have to follow this. This is why they have assembled themselves. This is how they move from one spot to the other, because they're supposed to be there. Jesus is going to have an ascension. He is going to go up. But he spent 40 days. 40 days confirming all that he said and teaching them. What did it just say in Luke? He had knowledge of it, and the knowledge was good knowledge. It's like, hey, I got it. I can write about this and write about it in order because I have this knowledge. What do you have? You know how many people know the truth, have the truth in front of them, won't read the truth anymore? They think they got enough. Do you have enough to put the pieces to the puzzle together? There are people that are still looking for all the signs and the wonders. Why? We're prone to the bad and the evil. We're prone to want to see bad things happen. It gets better ratings. That people are going to mistreat other people. Do you just want to hear that Jesus died, was buried, resurrected, he ascended into heaven, sits on the right hand of the Father? Is that what we want to just hear? People want to hear exactly what was so bad and what could still be bad. People are prone, we're drawn to the drama. That if it doesn't have anything that leads up to it, we're kind of like turned down, turned off, and we're kind of like, get to the point, right? Are we open and ready? Do we have our minds open to receive the truth? It's amazing that Jesus had to, not only did he have to return from the dead, but he has to come and reveal himself to them so that they know that this is Christ. If you read further into the text, when Jesus came and he showed and revealed himself to them, you'll start to realize that they didn't just notice that he was standing there with his hands and he had the holes there from being on the cross, and that they could look at his feet and see that he had been nailed to the cross. So to me, his wardrobe had to be long enough to hide his feet. And had to be long enough even at the hands that they wouldn't be revealed. Sometimes our wait is long. Sometimes his truths are not revealed when we want them to be. But at that perfect time, at that exact place, at that right moment, all things will be revealed. And I don't really care if you can't wrap your head around it. You better get your heart around it. Because that's where your faith lies. Because your faith is according to Hebrews 11:1, faith is the substance of things hoped for,

0: evidence of things not seen. I don't have to see it to believe it. This ain't Ripley's. And this isn't your option to believe it or not. But it is the Word of God and the truth of the happenings. Are you open and ready? There's two things that I want you to see right now that I believe are simple things to carry you forward into what our text is. It's the passion and it's the infallible. The passion and the infallible. According to Acts chapter 1, verse 3. It's talking about the apostles. Do you get the transformation or the change from disciples to apostles? They were disciples when they were followers of Christ. When Christ died, was buried, resurrected, and before he was even ascended, they couldn't follow him. He even told them, you can't go with me right now because I'm going to prepare you a place. So stay here. So understand, they're not following Christ now. The commandment and what they've been given to as the direction changed them from disciples, followers of Christ, to apostles, those sent forth. They have been sent forth. According to Matthew chapter 28, verse 19 and 20, go ye therefore and teach all nations. So they were sent forth. Now I know that because he have commissioned them, they are now sent forth, so they are apostles. Capital A, apostles. They were capital D, disciples. Now they're capital A, apostles. We are lowercase. Why? We're followers of Christ because not because we've seen him and follow him. We're following him because of the word of God and because of the obedience there. As far as us being sent forth, well, some go and some don't. But now you have your understanding, these apostles that he's talking about, what are they receiving? According to verse 3, to whom also he showed himself alive after his passion. After his passion, there's that first word, his passion. You know, there's a song called A Passion for Thee. This idea of passion, it means suffering. You wonder where they get the title in the movie, A Passion or The Passion of Christ? It is the suffering. All you hear for the whole 2-3 hours, everything that's going on is the moaning, the wailing, the screaming, all the things that he's going through. It's the suffering of Jesus Christ. It's his suffering. That's his passion. He was so passionate about you that he suffered for you and died for you. Well, you're okay with that, aren't you? Or when you hear the moaning, when you hear the wailing, when you hear what he was going through and the suffering that he experienced, when you hear that, do you feel shame for your sin? Do you feel like I put him there, I caused that, what he's going through, what he went through, that was for me? A carpenter will always like to take one nail and a hammer, hit that nail on the head one time and have it go clean through. When they nailed Jesus, I don't know that it went that easy. Because before they nailed his body to the cross, they had to nail him for the sin. They had to give him something and say, you're guilty, when he was innocent. His passion. These apostles, he showed himself that he is alive, and he was alive when? After his suffering. You know what? That's hope. That's great hope for me. You know why? Because after I'm done suffering, I'm still going to be alive. Whether I'm here in the flesh alive or I'm in the presence of the Lord alive. What would it really take for us to be open and ready? To have our minds fully open to what we already know and to use that. Not to be confused, not to have anything else confirmed. Do you believe it or don't you believe it? Did Christ suffer? Did he have the passion to suffer for us? He had a passion for us. He was so passionate for us that he suffered for us. And then it says, by many infallible proofs. The word infallible, what do you think that means? Good. It's not a quiz and I'm not going to call you by name. Infallible. It's convincing. It's convincing. So Jesus showed himself alive after he suffered and died. By many infallible or convincing proofs. There's evidence. If there's evidence, it demands a verdict. There is a book called Evidence That Demands a Verdict. You can pull that up, you can read that. And all it's going to do is make sure that you understand that because there's the evidence, you have to make a decision yourself. You are now part of those that have been brought in. You're either going to be disciples or you're going to be on a jury. And if you're on a jury, are you the one that helped convict Christ for being innocent? Turning him guilty? Why? Because there was no evidence. There was absolutely no evidence except that he was who he said he was. Okay. Infallible. Many infallible proofs. Hey, listen. There's other books out there. This one, Many Infallible Proofs. This is convincing that what they did was convicting. They convicted him of crimes that he was not guilty for. So I wonder, though, if him being who he is convicting to your heart that he is who he says he is. Many infallible proofs. It's the evidence that we need to be able to know why we have the Christian faith. The Bible says, to whom also he showed himself alive after his passion by many infallible proofs, being seen of them 40 days and speaking of things pertaining to the kingdom of God. 40 days. So if somebody were to put you on jeopardy and say to you, how long did Christ present himself after the resurrection? Here it is. 40 days. 40 days. What do you suppose he's doing? What does the Bible say that he's given? Speaking of the things pertaining to the kingdom of God. He's not wasting any time. You see, Moses went up into the mountain to be handed the tablets. And you know what happened? He was there for 40 days, the Bible says in the book of Exodus. He was there for 40 days and 40 nights. And he didn't eat and he didn't drink for 40 days and 40 nights. Here is Christ, resurrected. And for 40 days and 40 nights, here he is, not eating. He eventually stands before them in this same chapter. He's before them, and you eventually see exactly what it was that he was doing and how they picked up on these things. But I got to tell you that when the Bible says in verse 4, and being assembled together with them, commanded them that they should not depart from Jerusalem. Okay, listen. Jerusalem. It's your place of peace. Don't leave here. Hold on a second. Shouldn't we leave? They eventually know and feel like the people are after them and they're watching them and they're like, shouldn't we leave? It's a scary time to be a Christian. Don't you have infallible proofs about who Christ is? What do we have fear for? Who do we truly fear? And why? We're going to get to a little bit of those details. In the red text, after telling them that they should not depart from Jerusalem, what does he say? Wait for the promise. Here's Jesus, the truth. Here's Christ the Savior. Stay at Jerusalem and wait on the promise. It's hard when your world has been shaken, when somebody important to you has been removed from your life and you no longer have them anymore. The question is, can you stay and have your peace at Jerusalem? Or does it get so uncertain and unshaky, or so shaky for you that you say to yourself, I can't stay and wait on the promise. The promise is taking too long. How long is your promise going to take, Lord? I'll give you 40 days. Okay, you got 40 days. You know what, Lord? You got about a year in my time. After that, you got to show me the promise. Because if you don't do that, that's about as long as I can make my faith match up. Can I ask you something? How long has God been waiting on you to fulfill your promise? That you were going to change, that you were going to give up whatever it was that's been ailing you, that's been failing you, that's been keeping you away from Him. I wonder how many times that we just say to ourselves, I ain't got time for that, Lord. I ain't ready yet. You got to be kidding me. I ain't ready for that salvation. I got to live like a Christian. Won't you just wait till the last 40 days of my life? It's about how much I got for you. That's how much passion I have for you, Lord. I'll suffer for that last 40 days or so, but don't you make me go through this. Don't want this hardship. Don't want that pain, that suffering. Don't want to have to go through those things in order to prove that I believe and I will follow you. You've done that already. Not me. I'm not signing up for that. You want evidence? You want proof that I am a Christian? That I love you? I'll follow you? How long? Okay. Where is the promise? Wait on the promise of the Father, which He saith, ye have heard of me. Turn over to John chapter 14. John chapter 14. In John chapter 14, look down at verse 26. John chapter 14, verse 26. Here comes Jesus speaking here. The Bible says, but the Comforter, which is the Holy Ghost, whom the Father will send in my name, He shall teach you all things and bring all things to your remembrance whatsoever I have said unto you. Wait on the promise. Wait on the promise that the Holy Spirit, the Holy Ghost is going to come. The Comforter is going to come. And He's going to open up your mind. He's going to give you the knowledge, give you the understanding of all things. Bring all things to your remembrance whatsoever I have said unto you. Then Jesus says in verse 27 of John 14, "Peace I leave with you. My peace I give unto you. Not as the world giveth, give I unto you. Let not your heart be troubled, neither let it be afraid." Jesus says, "I'm going to give you a peace. Not like man can give you peace. Not like that Jerusalem peace. I'm going to give you a peace like there is no other peace you've ever had and understood before. I'm going to give you a peace that withstands all these other things. I'm going to give you a peace that the world can't ever give you anymore. Listen, if you just continue to wait on the promise, I'm going to give you a peace." That's what we want, right?
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1: ABC News, I'm Dave Packer. Ahead of the World Cup next week, 96% of union workers at LA's SoFi Stadium have voted to strike. Fears of ICE at the stadium. Kurt Peterson, the Unite Here Local 11 co-president.
2: Our members, the dishwashers and cooks and bartenders, are willing to stand up to both FIFA and ICE and say, you know, if you're going to put us in danger, we're going to walk out.
1: The Labor Department reported that employers added 172,000 jobs last month, but the stock market had a bad day, a big sell-off due in part to fears that higher employment will bring higher interest rates. A second cow now infested with the New World screwworm in Texas. That from the USDA in a post on X. There's concern that this pest could have a devastating effect on livestock. The one-month-old calf is about 5.5 miles from the first case of screwworm that was detected in Texas yesterday. This is ABC News.
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8: Golden Tempo continues his impressive Triple Crown season Saturday with a Belmont Stakes victory at Saratoga. After winning the Kentucky Derby, the colt once again came from behind to take the lead late and hold off a charge from Commandment. Trainer Cherie DeVue celebrated the win, which makes her the first woman to capture 2 Triple Crown races. Meanwhile, in Lexington, thousands of music fans have taken over the infield at Red Mile for the Railbird Festival. The weekend event is bringing in more than 30 national acts like the Lumineers and Camp to celebrate the sounds of Americana and bluegrass. Beyond the music, the festival also highlights Kentucky's culture with curated bourbon experiences and local food vendors scattered across the grounds. Day 2 wraps up on Sunday. I'm Brady Hopkins.
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12: WAIN weather.
13: Highs level off around 87 this afternoon under partly cloudy skies. Winds out of the south, 5 to 10 miles per hour. Cloudy skies expected tonight. Slight chance of thunderstorms. Lows level off around 69. Storms likely tomorrow. Highs level off around 81. Cloudy skies. Storms likely Tuesday and Wednesday, 83. Tuesday, 87. Wednesday. From the WAIN Weather Center, I'm meteorologist Jennifer Wojcicki. Currently, it's 82 degrees.
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1: 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Winners must appear in person with proper positive legal identification. Claim any prize Monday through Friday, excluding holidays, within 30 days, so the prize will be forfeited. Prizes will not be mailed or delivered. Any winner under the age of 18 must be accompanied by a parent or legal guardian. No trade or cash equivalent will be awarded for any contest prize. Any person or persons found to be in violation of these contest rules before, during, or after the respective contest or giveaway will be disqualified and will not be eligible for future contests and giveaways.
8: Highs level off around 87 this afternoon under partly cloudy skies. Winds out of the south, 5 to 10 miles per hour. Cloudy skies expected tonight. Slight chance of thunderstorms. Lows level off around 69. Storms likely tomorrow. Highs level off around 81. Cloudy skies. Storms likely Tuesday and Wednesday. 83 Tuesday, 87 Wednesday. From the WAIN Weather Center, I'm meteorologist Jennifer Wojcicki. Currently, it's 84 degrees.
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1: ABC News, I'm Dave Packer. Ahead of the World Cup next week, 96% of union workers at LA's SoFi Stadium have voted to strike. Fears of ICE at the stadium. Kurt Peterson, the Unite Here Local 11 co-president.
2: Our members, the dishwashers and cooks and bartenders, are willing to stand up to both FIFA and ICE and say, you know, if you're going to put us in danger, we're going to walk out.
1: The Labor Department reported that employers added 172,000 jobs last month, but the stock market had a bad day, a big sell-off due in part to fears that higher employment will bring higher interest rates. A second cow now infested with the New World screwworm in Texas. That from the USDA in a post on X. There's concern that this pest could have a devastating effect on livestock. The one-month-old calf is about 5.5 miles from the first case of screwworm that was detected in Texas yesterday. This is ABC News.
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7: WAIN weather.
8: Highs level off around 87 this afternoon under partly cloudy skies. Winds out of the south 5 to 10 miles per hour. Cloudy skies expected tonight. Slight chance of thunderstorms. Lows level off around 69. Storms likely tomorrow. Highs level off around 81. Cloudy skies. Storms likely Tuesday and Wednesday. 83. Tuesday, 87. Wednesday. From the WAIN Weather Center, I'm meteorologist Jennifer Wojcicki. Right now, 83.
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0: 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Winners must appear in person with proper positive legal identification. Claim any prize Monday through Friday, excluding holidays, within 30 days, so the prize will be forfeited. Prizes will not be mailed or delivered. Any winner under the age of 18 must be accompanied by a parent or legal guardian. No trade or cash equivalent will be awarded for any contest prize. Any person or persons found to be in violation of these contest rules before, during, or after the respective contest or giveaway will be disqualified and will not be eligible for future contests and giveaways.
9: Highs level off around 87 this afternoon under partly cloudy skies. Winds out of the south, 5 to 10 miles per hour. Cloudy skies expected tonight. Slight chance of thunderstorms. Lows level off around 69. Storms likely tomorrow. Highs level off around 81. Cloudy skies. Storms likely Tuesday and Wednesday. 83 Tuesday, 87 Wednesday. From the WAIN Weather Center, I'm meteorologist Jennifer Wojcicki. Right now, 83.
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12: 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Winners must appear in person with proper positive legal identification to claim any prize Monday through Friday, excluding holidays, within 30 days, so the prize will be forfeited. Prizes will not be mailed or delivered. Any winner under the age of 18 must be accompanied by a parent or legal guardian. No trade or cash equivalent will be awarded for any contest prize. Any person or persons found to be in violation of these contest rules before, during, or after the respective contest or giveaway will be disqualified and will not be eligible for future contests and giveaways.
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1: ABC News, I'm Dave Packer. Ahead of the World Cup next week, 96% of union workers at LA's SoFi Stadium have voted to strike. Fears of ICE at the stadium. Kurt Peterson, the Unite Here Local 11 co-president.
2: Our members, the dishwashers and cooks and bartenders, are willing to stand up to both FIFA and ICE and say, you know, if you're going to put us in danger, we're going to walk out.
1: The Labor Department reported that employers added 172,000 jobs last month, but the stock market had a bad day, a big sell-off due in part to fears that higher employment will bring higher interest rates. A second cow now infested with the New World screwworm in Texas. That from the USDA in a post on X. There's concern that this pest could have a devastating effect on livestock. The one-month-old calf is about 5.5 miles from the first case of screwworm that was detected in Texas yesterday. This is ABC News.
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7: WAIN weather. Eyes level off around 87 this afternoon under partly cloudy skies. Winds out of the south 5 to 10 miles per hour. Cloudy skies expected tonight. Slight chance of thunderstorms. Lows level off around 69. Storms likely tomorrow. Highs level off around 81. Cloudy skies. Storms likely Tuesday and Wednesday. 83. Tuesday. 87. Wednesday. From the WAIN Weather Center, I'm meteorologist Jennifer Wojcicki. Currently, it's 85 degrees.
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9: 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Winners must appear in person with proper positive legal identification to claim any prize Monday through Friday, excluding holidays, within 30 days, so the prize will be forfeited. Prizes will not be mailed or delivered. Any winner under the age of 18 must be accompanied by a parent or legal guardian. No trade or cash equivalent will be awarded for any contest prize. Any person or persons found to be in violation of these contest rules before, during, or after the respective contest or giveaway will be disqualified and will not be eligible for future contests and giveaways.
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4: Partly cloudy skies this afternoon with daytime highs approaching 87. South winds 5 to 10 miles per hour. Cloudy skies expected tonight, slight chance for showers. Lows dip down to about 70. Cloudy skies tomorrow, storms likely. Daytime highs approaching 80. 84 Tuesday with storms likely. 87 Wednesday, storms continue. From the WAIN Weather Center, I'm meteorologist Jennifer Wojcicki. Currently, it's 85 degrees.
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5: 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Winners must appear in person with proper positive legal identification. Claim any prize Monday through Friday, excluding holidays, within 30 days, so the prize will be forfeited. Prizes will not be mailed or delivered. Any winner under the age of 18 must be accompanied by a parent or legal guardian. No trade or cash equivalent will be awarded for any contest prize. Any person or persons found to be in violation of these contest rules before, during, or after the respective contest or giveaway will be disqualified and will not be eligible for future contests and giveaways.

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1: ABC News, I'm Dave Packer. Ahead of the World Cup next week, 96% of union workers at LA's SoFi Stadium have voted to strike. Fears of ICE at the stadium. Kurt Peterson, the Unite Here Local 11 co-president.
2: Our members, the dishwashers and cooks and bartenders, are willing to stand up to both FIFA and ICE and say, you know, if you're going to put us in danger, we're going to walk out.
1: The Labor Department reported that employers added 172,000 jobs last month, but the stock market had a bad day, a big sell-off due in part to fears that higher employment will bring higher interest rates. A second cow now infested with the New World screwworm in Texas. That from the USDA in a post on X. There's concern that this pest could have a devastating effect on livestock. The one-month-old calf is about 5.5 miles from the first case of screwworm that was detected in Texas yesterday. This is ABC News.
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7: WAIN weather.
8: Partly cloudy skies this afternoon with daytime highs approaching 87. South winds 5 to 10 miles per hour. Cloudy skies expected tonight. Slight chance for showers. Lows dip down to about 70. Cloudy skies tomorrow, storms likely, daytime highs approaching 80. 84 Tuesday with storms likely, 87 Wednesday, storms continue. From the WAIN Weather Center, I'm meteorologist Jennifer Wojcicki. Currently, it's 86 degrees.
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0: Megan Maroney and Beautiful Things. New movies out in theaters, including the latest scary movie. We'll talk about all of them coming up.
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0: Scary Movie 6 is officially out in theaters this weekend. So exciting. All the Wayans that we love. Also Anna Faris, Regina Hall, and the list goes on. So definitely a good one, especially if you were there, you know, 26 years ago when the first one came out. Also in theaters, Masters of the Universe with Jared Leto and Power Ballad. This one looks so good. Nick Jonas teaming up with Paul Rudd and Peter McDonald, a few other familiar names in there as well. So you got options if you're looking to finish off your weekend with a movie.
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1: 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Winners must appear in person with proper positive legal identification to claim any prize Monday through Friday, excluding holidays, within 30 days, so the prize will be forfeited. Prizes will not be mailed or delivered. Any winner under the age of 18 must be accompanied by a parent or legal guardian. No trade or cash equivalent will be awarded for any contest prize. Any person or persons found to be in violation of these contest rules before, during, or after the respective contest or giveaway will be disqualified and will not be eligible for future contests and giveaways.
6: Cloudy skies this afternoon with daytime highs approaching 87. South winds 5 to 10 miles per hour. Cloudy skies expected tonight, slight chance for showers. Lows dip down to about 70. Cloudy skies tomorrow, storms likely. Daytime highs approaching 80. 84 Tuesday with storms likely. 87 Wednesday, storms continue. From the WAIN Weather Center, I'm meteorologist Jennifer Wojcicki. Currently, it's 87 degrees.
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1: ABC News, I'm Dave Packer. Ahead of the World Cup next week, 96% of union workers at LA's SoFi Stadium have voted to strike. Fears of ice at the stadium. Kurt Peterson, the Unite Here Local 11 co-president.
2: Our members, the dishwashers and cooks and bartenders, are willing to stand up to both FIFA and ICE and say, you know, if you're going to put us in danger, we're going to walk out.
1: The Labor Department reported that employers added 172,000 jobs last month, but the stock market had a bad day, a big sell-off due in part to fears that higher employment will bring higher interest rates. A second cow now infested with the New World screwworm in Texas. That from the USDA in a post on X. There's concern that this pest could have a devastating effect on livestock. The one-month-old calf is about 5.5 miles from the first case of screwworm that was detected in Texas yesterday. This is ABC News.
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7: WAIN weather. Overcast tonight with a slight chance of rain showers. Lows around 70. South winds around 5 miles per hour. Storms likely tomorrow. Highs around 80. Cloudy. Partly cloudy tomorrow night. Chance for storms. Lows around 69. Mid-80s Tuesday with thunderstorms likely. Turning warmer Wednesday with highs in the upper 80s. Storms continue. From the WAIN Weather Center, I'm meteorologist Jennifer Wojcicki. Currently, it's 87 degrees.
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0: say so. I forgot to mention another movie that's out this weekend. This one is on Netflix, but we've seen a lot of promotion for it. It's called Office Romance with Jennifer Lopez and Brett Goldstein, who we know and love from Ted Lasso. So yeah, if you're wanting to stay in the Netflix, go check it out, Office Romance.
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6: 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Prizes will not be mailed or delivered. Any winner under the age of 18 must be accompanied by a parent or legal guardian. No trade or cash equivalent will be awarded for any contest prize. Any person or persons found to be in violation of these contest rules before, during, or after the respective contest or giveaway will be disqualified and will not be eligible for future contests and giveaways.
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0: Zach Tom, South of Sanity. Blake Shelton, Gwen Stefani, Casey Musgraves, all coming up.
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3: Golden Tempo proved again he's one of the horse racing's biggest stars, winning the Belmont Stakes Saturday at Saratoga. The Kentucky Derby winner found an opening in the stretch, a race past his rivals, to secure the victory. Commandment finished in second place, followed by Favorite Renegade in third. The win was also a historic one for trainer Cherie DeVoe, who became the first female trainer to win two Triple Crown events. And in the meantime, a Louisville man is behind bars facing disturbing animal abuse charges. 39-year-old Christopher Gallagher was arraigned Saturday for allegedly engaging in sexual acts with his family's pet dog. Court records say a witness caught Gallagher in the act on a home security camera and took screenshots. Gallagher reportedly became irate and deleted the footage, leading police to add an evidence tampering charge. A judge ordered him to have no contact with animals. I'm Brady Hopkins.
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10: Tonight, with a slight chance of rain showers. Lows around 70. South winds around 5 miles per hour. Storms likely tomorrow. Highs around 80. Cloudy. Partly cloudy tomorrow night. Chance for storms. Lows around 69. Mid-80s Tuesday with thunderstorms likely. Turning warmer Wednesday with highs in the upper 80s. Storms continue. From the WAIN Weather Center, I'm meteorologist Jennifer Wojcicki. Currently 85.
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1: Don't have to leave this town to see the world.

0: 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I feel like we've heard so many different studies and articles and reasons why you should do strength training at this point. I don't think you need more reasons, but I'll tell you what this latest study says. That's coming up next hour, as well as music from Chase Rice and Luke Combs.
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1: ABC News, I'm Dave Packer. Ahead of the World Cup next week, 96% of union workers at LA's SoFi Stadium have voted to strike. Fears of ICE at the stadium. Kurt Peterson, the Unite Here Local 11 co-president.
2: Our members, the dishwashers and cooks and bartenders, are willing to stand up to both FIFA and ICE and say, you know, if you're going to put us in danger, we're going to walk out.
1: The Labor Department reported that employers added 172,000 jobs last month, but the stock market had a bad day, a big sell-off due in part to fears that higher employment will bring higher interest rates. A second cow now infested with the New World screwworm in Texas. That from the USDA in a post on X. There's concern that this pest could have a devastating effect on livestock. The one-month-old calf is about 5.5 miles from the first case of screwworm that was detected in Texas yesterday. This is ABC News.
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7: WAIN weather. Overcast tonight with a slight chance of rain showers. Lows around 70. South winds around 5 miles per hour. Storms likely tomorrow. Highs around 80. Cloudy. Partly cloudy tomorrow night. Chance for storms. Lows around 69. Mid-80s Tuesday with thunderstorms likely. Turning warmer Wednesday with highs in the upper 80s. Storms continue. From the WAIN Weather Center, I'm meteorologist Jennifer Wojcicki. Currently 86.
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London, Paris, paradise. But ain't got much memory of the scenes. 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And damn, babe.

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That sunset, cliffs by the sea, and the night rolled in. And you still talk about that moon that I can't recall.

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6: 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Winners must appear in person with proper positive legal identification. Claim any prize Monday through Friday, excluding holidays, within 30 days, so the prize will be forfeited. Prizes will not be mailed or delivered. Any winner under the age of 18 must be accompanied by a parent or legal guardian. No trade or cash equivalent will be awarded for any contest prize. Any person or persons found to be in violation of these contest rules before, during, or after the respective contest or giveaway will be disqualified and will not be eligible for future contests and giveaways.
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8: Prettiest girl I've ever seen. Look at her, man, look at me.

0: Stella Lefty. It's called Boston. So a long-term study finds that people who did around 90 to 120 minutes of strength training per week had a lower risk of death from all causes compared with those who did none. The benefits seemed to level off after about 2 hours per week, suggesting that even modest amounts of strength training may be associated with improved longevity. So there you go. And yay for me, because I love strength training. I can tell you, if you don't do it now, get yourself into it, because it's addictive, especially when you start seeing those great results too.
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3: A suspected murder-suicide under investigation after a police pursuit began in Knox County and came to an end in Laurel County late Saturday. That chase went end when the suspect's vehicle crashed into another vehicle coming to a stop. Inside the vehicle, 21-year-old James Pretty, 18-year-old Jaden Hale, and 19-year-old Kira Asher were all found dead. It's believed that Pretty fatally shot Hale and Asher and then turned the gun on himself. Farmers in Kentucky and across the country struggling financially, with bankruptcies at a 6-year high in April. This according to a new report from Epic Acer. Experts pointing to rising fuel and fertilizer prices that have made crop profit margins very tight. Friday saw the opening of a new medical cannabis dispensary in northern Kentucky. NatureMed in Erlanger is the only dispensary currently in Kenton County. Earlier this year, Bluegrass Canacare in Florence became the first medical cannabis dispensary to open in Kentucky. I'm Sean Gallagher.
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9: Overcast tonight with a slight chance of rain showers. Lows around 70. South winds around 5 miles per hour. Storms likely tomorrow. Highs around 80. Cloudy. Partly cloudy tomorrow night. Chance for storms. Lows around 69. Mid-80s Tuesday with thunderstorms likely. Turning warmer Wednesday with highs in the upper 80s. Storms continue. From the WAIN Weather Center, I'm meteorologist Jennifer Wojcicki. Currently 86.
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0: John Party and Boots off next hour. This is one way to keep your drink cold. It's a new trend that I don't think I'll be trying anytime soon, but I'll fill you in. That's coming up next hour. And music from Miranda Lambert.
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4: 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Winners must appear in person with proper positive legal identification. Claim any prize Monday through Friday, excluding holidays, within 30 days, so the prize will be forfeited. Prizes will not be mailed or delivered. Any winner under the age of 18 must be accompanied by a parent or legal guardian. No trade or cash equivalent will be awarded for any contest prize. Any person or persons found to be in violation of these contest rules before, during, or after the respective contest or giveaway will be disqualified and will not be eligible for future contests and giveaways.
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1: ABC News, I'm Dave Packer. Ahead of the World Cup next week, 96% of union workers at LA's SoFi Stadium have voted to strike. Fears of ICE at the stadium. Kurt Peterson, the Unite Here Local 11 co-president.
2: Our members, the dishwashers and cooks and bartenders, are willing to stand up to both FIFA and ICE and say, you know, if you're going to put us in danger, we're going to walk out.
1: The Labor Department reported that employers added 172,000 jobs last month, but the stock market had a bad day, a big sell-off due in part to fears that higher employment will bring higher interest rates. A second cow now infested with the New World screwworm in Texas. That from the USDA in a post on X. There's concern that this pest could have a devastating effect on livestock. The one-month-old calf is about 5.5 miles from the first case of screwworm that was detected in Texas yesterday. This is ABC News.
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7: WAIN weather. Overcast tonight with a slight chance of rain showers. Lows around 70. South winds around 5 miles per hour. Storms likely tomorrow. Highs around 80. Cloudy. Partly cloudy tomorrow night. Chance for storms. Lows around 69. Mid-80s Tuesday with thunderstorms likely. Turning warmer Wednesday with highs in the upper 80s. Storms continue. From the WAIN Weather Center, I'm meteorologist Jennifer Wojcicki. Right now, it's 85 degrees.
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0: 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Tim McGraw's coming up, George Birch and Luke Bryan. 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I'm not going to knock it, but I'm also not going to try it.
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0: So glad you're here, guys. There's George Birch with Luke Bryan. Ride, ride, ride on this Sunday, June 7th. Russell Dickerson's Blue Tacoma is coming up.
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11: Overcast tonight with a slight chance of rain showers. Lows around 70. South winds around 5 miles per hour. Storms likely tomorrow. Highs around 80. Cloudy. Partly cloudy tomorrow night. Chance for storms. Lows around 69. Mid-80s Tuesday with thunderstorms likely. Turning warmer Wednesday with highs in the upper 80s. Storms continue. From the WAIN Weather Center, I'm meteorologist Jennifer Wojcicki. Right now, it's 85 degrees.
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0: Stephen Wilson Jr. and Gary as we're wrapping things up here for the show and the weekend. A brand new week to kick off together tomorrow. And by the time we hit next weekend, it is basically mid-June already. Summer flying by. And I do want to remind you, 2 weeks from today is Father's Day. Make sure you show Dad some love. I'll talk to you guys tomorrow.
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4: 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Winners must appear in person with proper positive legal identification. 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Prizes will not be mailed or delivered. Any winner under the age of 18 must be accompanied by a parent or legal guardian. No trade or cash equivalent will be awarded for any contest prize. Any person or persons found to be in violation of these contest rules before, during, or after the respective contest or giveaway will be disqualified and will not be eligible for future contests and giveaways.
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